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Hey, stick around. We've got the hits. We've got all of them. Yes, a very large library. Right now, Mark

0: Mix 107.9 and Tom Petty and the Heartbreakers with Free Falling. Every time I hear that song, I keep thinking that they're singing about a wild animal. Free falling llama. And then I just see the llama face with his eyes half closed going, That face that they make, free falling llama. No, am I alone in this? I think I am. All right, there's a new service that connects couples to strangers who want to crash their wedding. Yes, you can get cha-ching for this. The idea is that couples can fill seats from last-minute cancellations and random people can enjoy their open bar. And the num-nums, too. You'll just have to sit through the boring inside jokes, you know, that the drunk, the you know, bridesmaids do. Like, yeah, okay, remember that time when we got a spoon? And you just sit there. Well, just have enjoy the drinks. All right, Cutting Crew, Kelly Clarkson coming up.
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0: just died in your arms tonight. Now you gotta carry me home. Mix 107.9, Edmonton's perfect music mix, where we bring you the news every single hour on the hour, sometimes twice an hour if it's the morning show with Neil Morrison. That's right. 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And we also have heartlandnews.ca. You can just type away and all of a sudden, boom, so much news. All that news. 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We got you covered. You can hear us anywhere in the world in this big blue marble in space. All right, we have some Miley Cyrus and Shania next.
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0: That's Selena Wolf on Mix 107.9, Edmonton's Perfect Music Mix with Coming Right Back. I'll actually be coming right back to you tomorrow at 3 p.m. because, oh, look at the time. I got to go. John Tesh is coming up after the news, weather, and sports at 7 o'clock. Jan Arden and Bill Collins coming up next on Mix.
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1: From the national newsroom of the Canadian Press, I'm Rob Westgate. The U.S. president has announced that negotiators are closing in on a deal to bring the war with Iran to an end. Donald Trump dropped the news in a social media post, saying he was pausing the American military's escort operations in the Strait of Hormuz to facilitate the potential deal. So far, no details have been released, but reopening the strait and no nuclear ambitions have been U.S. prerequisites for peace. Canada's telecom workers are calling for government restrictions on the use of artificial intelligence.
2: A group that includes three major unions has laid out its AI concerns in front of a House of Commons committee. A Unifor representative says he knows of at least one company using AI to mask the accents of its offshore agents. Rock LeBlanc says that could mislead Canadians into believing they were speaking with Canada-based employees, unaware the jobs had been offshored. He says about 20,000 jobs have been lost in telecommunications over the last 10 to 15 years, and he worries AI will accelerate that trend. Jason White, The Canadian Press.
1: Quebec's labor minister is reaching out to police to file a complaint after protesters used a guillotine on an effigy resembling him at a demonstration last Saturday. Now, video featuring a figure with blonde hair and glasses being beheaded went viral on social media. Jean Boulay told journalists at the Quebec legislature on Tuesday that the event put him on edge and he felt threatened. Montreal police said Monday that they would be investigating the incident, but did not give any further details. At West Now, where Alberta's governing United Conservative Caucus says staff attended a meeting to discuss how to access a website that is now the focus of multiple investigations into a massive breach of personal data. Under pressure from the opposition NDP to take action and disclose what she knew and when, Premier Danielle Smith says they discovered the potential data breach when it became public in the media last week.
3: In fact, it was a whole other political party that has been implicated in this, and it's a whole other political party that is being investigated. I would ask the members opposite to stop asking for political interference in the investigation. Right. Yep. We want the people responsible to be held accountable, and they will only be held accountable if the process is allowed to play itself out without politicians getting involved.
1: The UCP caucus says its staff regularly attends meetings of political interest, and in this case, organizers told them the database was obtained legally. And finally, search and rescue officials say a Sea-Doo rider has been injured after slamming into a gray whale in a high-speed collision off of a Vancouver beach. Jackie Hildering with the Marine Education and Research Society says the gray whale's appearance in a highly urbanized area might suggest it's nutritionally stressed and trying to bulk up.
4: There's a huge concern about the gray whales and that they are even feeding in atypical places, some of them, because they might be nutritionally stressed. So this whale has to make it further to the north.
1: Officials say the animal's fate is unclear. This is the Canadian Press. From the national newsroom of the Canadian Press, I'm Rob Westgate, starting off with the NHL, where the Toronto Maple Leafs will be picking first in next month's entry draft at Buffalo after winning tonight's NHL lottery. Meanwhile, news out of Vancouver, Jim Rutherford says he'll be stepping down from his role as the Vancouver Canucks president of hockey operations. He says he will move into an advisor role following next month's NHL entry draft. The news coming after the team finished the season last in the standings with a 25-49-8 record. Tampa Bay Lightning captain Victor Hedman says his absence in the final weeks of the season was caused by a need to address his mental health. Hedman didn't provide specifics about what he was dealing with. He didn't play in Tampa Bay's final 22 games of the season, including the 7 playoff matchups in a first-round loss to the Montreal Canadiens. And finally, Philadelphia 76ers coach Nick Nurse was away from the team ahead of Game 2 of its second-round playoff series against the New York Knicks to attend the funeral of his brother. This is the Canadian Press.
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5: It'll be partly cloudy tonight, clearing late in the evening and lows of plus one. We have the clouds rolling in the morning and a high of 20. It's 12 degrees right now.
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0: Edmonton's perfect music mix, Mix 107.9. Moving you from the place you are right now to the place you were meant to be, it's the John Tesh Radio Show at Tesh.com as well. And when you get a song stuck in your head and it's driving you crazy, you know that's called an earworm, right? Well, experts say it happens to 90% of us at least once a week. Well, researchers have discovered a new way to get rid of annoying earworms. Ready? Chew gum. It turns out that the physical movement involved in chewing reduces the number of times a song runs through your mind. Philip Beeman is a cognitive scientist who discovered this cure, and it occurred to him when he was reviewing other research that shows our verbal memory doesn't work well when our mouth is moving. So if you have a song stuck in your head and you're chewing gum, your mouth is moving in a different pattern than the words to the song or the tempo, and that hijacks your memory, and the earworm fades away. Try it.
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0: Coming up, burner phones aren't just for spies and bad guys anymore. I'll tell you why experts say having one could actually save you from spam, scams, and stress. That's next.

0: 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Well, look at this. Do you think we all may need burner phones? Well, the Wall Street Journal says, yeah, because having a secondary burner phone can fight spam texts, help you maintain your work-life balance, and protect your digital footprint. First, if you're not familiar with that term, it's a cheap mobile phone that has no attachment to your personal information. It's usually only able to do calls and text messages. Because more businesses are asking for our phone number and companies send 31% more text messages to customers in the last 12 months. That means we're inundated with text spam, not to mention all the scam calls we get. So getting a second line can help. The digital security company Point Wild says our phone number stays with us for our whole lives. It's now linked to our identity. And the security experts say before you give out your main phone number, you should ask yourself, do I trust this company enough not to sell or share my number? If not, give your burner number. And when the line becomes overwhelmed with text spam, swap it for a new one. Think of your main phone like a VIP hotline. That'll help you with security and your work-life balance.
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Mix 107.9. I'm sure you've seen this. A growing number of professionals are asking for tips these days. The mobile payment company Square says a lot of professionals have started using the tipping feature, including dentists, lawyers, accountants, and even contractors doing home remodels. The thinking is that most of us already tip people who provide some kind of service, whether it's the valet parking our car or the hairdresser doing highlights. So why not also tip the lawyer who gets us out of a traffic ticket or the hygienist doing our teeth whitening? After all, they're providing a service too, right? Well, Mason Jenkins is a marketing professor at the University of North Carolina. He says the use of digital touchscreen payment systems is a big reason we're getting more tipping requests. You've seen these things. And businesses are hoping that if they keep their prices down, well, then their customers might be willing to pay some more with tips. Of course, many critics say there's a big difference between tipping a waiter who makes minimum wage and tipping your lawyer. But the demand for tips from professionals is growing. So where do you draw the line? Email me. Let me know. John@Tesh.com or Facebook.com/John Tesh.

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1: All right, here we go, folks. This piece is entitled "One of the Worst Food Offenses." I'm John Tesh with Gib Gerard. 5,000 people, including Gib, were polled, and here are the worst food-related sins. First, eating ice cream out of a cone with a spoon.
2: Why do it? Why do it? Otherwise, get the cup.
1: Yeah.
2: If you're not game for what the cone means, then get the cup.
1: Yeah, I agree with this one. I don't agree with the next one as a food offense. Using utensils to eat a pizza, I need to get the pizza in my mouth as soon as possible. And so if I cut it up and wave it around a little bit, just a piece, I can get it in my mouth sooner.
2: You know, I know that we're not native born to New York City. You grew up on Long Island, but you spent a good portion of your career living in New York. They will not allow you to walk the streets if you say that. Pizza is a food. You fold the pizza and you eat the pizza while you're walking or while you're standing. You can't do that with a knife and fork. If you want to eat with a knife and fork, choose a different item.
1: Now, I have the fork in my pocket, so it's all good. The next food offense is ordering a steak well done.
2: I agree. Get a cheeseburger.
1: If you want it well done,
2: don't get a steak.
1: And then the worst food offense is putting ketchup on pasta.
2: Oh, my gosh. Don't let an Italian see you do that.
1: Yeah, I think you'd go to jail for that. In our family, you would.
2: Oh, absolutely. There are laws, people.
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Mix 107.9, Edmonton's perfect music mix. Okay, so here is a hobby that's making a big comeback. It's something I have never done, and I wonder if I could do it. Millennials and Gen Z love sustainability. So they are loving making their own clothes and crafts, or buying old clothes and turning them into something new. I told you how they were doing this with furniture. Now it's clothing. So sales of sewing machines, they have increased 170%. And more men have taken up sewing, which is why people now use the term sewists. Sewists. Back in the Middle Ages, men were the ones who did the majority of the sewing until the 1800s and the advent of the sewing machine and industrialized clothing production. But man or woman, the creative thinking required during sewing encourages the growth of new brain cells. It's as good as playing piano. Sewing also develops self-discipline and gives you tangible accomplishments, which boosts mental health. Sewing is also a, quote, single-focused task, which helps silence negative thoughts and can help fight anxiety. The beauty and the power in sewing.

0: 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Alrighty, here now, a ridiculously easy way to make a vacation memory or any memory last longer. Actively tell yourself, tell your brain, I want to remember this. And then get into the moment, really soaking it up with your senses. According to research from Penn State, the more ways you give your brain to remember an event, the easier it will be to recall it later on down the line. Actively tell your brain, I want to remember this, and then get into the moment.
1: We finally have the whole house to ourselves.
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2: From the national newsroom of the Canadian Press, I'm Rob Westgate. A standing ceasefire in the Middle East could become permanent as U.S. President Donald Trump announced a potential deal with Iran is in the works. To that end, Trump said he was pressing pause on the U.S. efforts to guide stranded vessels out of the Strait of Hormuz. However, for now, the American forces and their blockade of the Iranian ports will remain in place. As for details on what deal may be brewing, nothing official has been released. Saskatchewan is bolstering rules on carbon monoxide monitoring after an 11-year-old Regina boy was killed by the colorless, odorless gas last December. Relations Minister Eric Smalls says starting November 1st, carbon monoxide alarms are to be required in all suites in multi-unit residential buildings.
3: When someone passes away, you always have the thought that what could we have done more? And I don't have a time machine. I don't have a way to go back and change this, but we can change it now, and we can prevent this from happening again in the future.
2: Henry Losco's death spurred the province to move more quickly. Previously, alarms needed to only be installed in areas around an appliance, such as a furnace. Now, earlier today, Prime Minister Mark Carney announced former Supreme Court Justice Louise Arbour will become Canada's next Governor General.
4: Arbour is a fluently bilingual Quebecer, soon to replace Mary Simon, who had attracted controversy for being unable to speak French. Arbour even says she could have a role to play in the national unity dialogue amid a push by Alberta and Quebec separatists.
5: There is a space for the Governor General to be conducive of Canadian dialogue.
4: Bloc Québécois leader Yves-François Blanchet.
6: I believe the symbol in itself carries the idea of Canadian unity, but democracy in Quebec also carries the idea of Quebec independence.
4: Kyle Duggan, The Canadian Press, Ottawa.
2: Canada's new searchable flood risk tool is ready for prime time, but if you want it, the province or territory you're in will first have to opt into the program. It's a move that has frustrated some flood risk experts, despite the federal minister saying she anticipates widespread uptake. The online tool allows users to conduct a simple address search and find out about the area's flood risk, rated on a 4-point scale. But as mentioned, the tool will only turn up results in participating provinces and territories. And finally, overseas now, where France is reckoning with Nazi-looted art in a new Paris Museum gallery. It is the first display in France where the paintings are hung so visitors can read the backs. The stamps, labels, and inventory marks show how each piece of art moved from private homes into Nazi hands. The permanent display of orphaned masterpieces is part of France's long-delayed reckoning with Nazi-era looting. This is the Canadian Press. In sports, starting off in the NHL, where the Toronto Maple Leafs have won the lottery for the first pick in the NHL draft. The victory comes at a critical time for Toronto, who missed the playoffs last month and recently hired controversial general manager John Chayka. Meanwhile, the Vancouver Canucks president of hockey operations has resigned. Jim Rutherford says he's moving into an advisor role following next month's NHL entry draft. The news comes after the team finished this season last in the standings with a 25-49-8 record. The Toronto Blue Jays came up short in tonight's contest against the Tampa Bay Rays, 4-3 the final. The Jays started off with runs in the first two innings. The Rays responded with runs in innings 3 and 4. The Jays then bounced back in front in the fifth, but the Rays posted a pair in the bottom of the eighth, and the Jays whiffed in the top of the ninth. And finally, Arsenal is back in the Champions League for the first time in 20 years after a semifinal 2-1 on aggregate win over Atletico Madrid. From the Canadian Press, I'm Rob Westgate.
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0: 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Welcome to Intelligence for Your Life. John Tesh with you, and here is a trick to eating better and healthier. Stop looking at the food packages. I'll explain. This comes from neuroscientist Dr. Daria Rose, author of Foodist, Using Real Food and Real Science to Lose Weight Without Dieting. Dr. Rose says the health claims on the front of a food package like low-fat, gluten-free, or organic not only make us more likely to buy, ironically, believing packaged food is healthier can cause us to overeat. Because when we think a packaged food is healthy, we think, great, I can eat even more of this stuff. Another problem, people tend to reward themselves for being good or healthy by eating more later on. I've done this. So forget about any health claims on packaged food. Instead, buy foods without packaging that you know are healthy. And when you do buy packaged foods, look at the nutrition label only. Those are the facts, not a marketing ploy.
1: IFYL. Intelligence for your life.
0: And coming up, we've been told that answering emails first thing in the morning is a productivity killer, but one career expert says it's smart to get the emails out of the way. I'll share his reasoning so you can have a more productive day.

0: 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How many times have the experts said, don't check your email in the morning because we think best in the morning and working on emails wastes our brain power on a task that doesn't take a lot of mental effort? Well, in reality, ignoring email in the morning is really hard to do, right? And now one career expert is going against the advice. Career expert Jason Shaw says, go ahead, dig through your inbox first thing, and here's why. First, if you don't, it's going to stress you out, and that will derail your productivity anyway, so you may as well check it and clear your mind. Plus, we only have a limited amount of willpower each day, and we may be squandering it by stopping ourselves from checking email. A final reason to check email in the morning? Because if you don't, you're holding everybody else up, and then they'll interrupt you later to get the answers they need, throwing off your concentration. It makes sense, right? So set aside a specific time each day to go through emails. Once in the morning, before lunch, and then again around 4 p.m. to catch any last-minute requests before the workday is over.
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Edmonton's perfect music mix, Mix 107.9. Have you heard about this? A lot of people have bunkers, arsenals, or even a flammable moat. I'll explain. It turns out securing homes against invaders has become big business, even for regular working class people. People of all backgrounds are worried about pandemics, nuclear war, financial collapse, and civil unrest. And they want to protect themselves. This is a thing. This has turned into a cash cow for people like Ron Hubbard, the chief executive of Atlas Survival Shelters. His business is booming, but it's not just the ultra rich who are buying his bunkers. Hubbard has a lot more working class clients now. An underground bunker can go for $240,000, about half of what it costs to buy an average home. One Midwest family is building a compound surrounded by a moat that can be lit on fire. Now, purchases like this used to be for people on the fringes of society, but last year, a survey found that about one-third of adults were prepping for some sort of a doomsday scenario. And get this, Hubbard's company sells a bunker that's only $20,000. He says this one is for people making $60,000 a year.

0: 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All right, folks at home, and I think Gib already knows this, but I need to admit to you that a day doesn't go by when I don't think about milkshakes. And so,
1: what do your milkshakes bring to the yard?
0: And so, this study is from Yale University, and they found that just looking at a milkshake will activate the same brain region that lights up when an addict sees cocaine.
1: Oh my God!
0: Wow.
1: I need to
0: lay it out a little bit. It helps explain why it can be so hard for some people to maintain a healthy weight. Big study, and that's what they came up with.
1: Look, you ever have a friend who's got a nut allergy? They'll tell you about their nut allergy and avoid nuts all the time. You got a friend who's allergic to asparagus? Don't worry, no asparagus on the table. But you have a friend who's lactose intolerant, and they're ordering cheese and dairy all over the place. It's because they're addicted. Right, and so that milkshake pretty good, yeah. Even if you're lactose intolerant. Yeah, yeah. That's all you need to know.
0: The hardest thing about a milkshake, especially if you're going to Shake Shack, is I can't slow down.
1: Oh, no.
0: Through that thing. I think I've almost like sucked myself inside out with the straw trying to get through that. I really thought I was going to damage my lungs or whatever it is.
1: It's the greatest dessert, though. Yeah, so whether you damage your lungs or not, it's worth it.
0: Yeah.
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1: John Tesh back with you. Question for you. How likable are you? There's some universal qualities that make people less appealing. I'm going to take you through them right now. Like talking about yourself too much. The problem is we're our own favorite subject. According to a study from the University of Liverpool, we spend 60% of conversations on average talking about ourselves. But since we all want to talk about ourselves, you don't give the other person that opportunity, they will find you less likable. And then try not to be too polished and perfect. Our flaws humanize us and make people feel more comfortable around us. Therapist Bridget Price says we're drawn to people who seem authentic. They make us feel more relaxed. Somebody who's too perfect seems manipulative and guarded. In fact, University of Toronto research found that people who make social blunders, even tripping or dropping their phone, are seen as more caring and even more trustworthy.
2: Intelligence for your life. It's free, you know.

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1: All right, here's a quick power tip for you. Next time you're stuck in an endless meeting with coworkers who aren't coming up with any good ideas, experts say forget trying to pay attention and just let your mind drift, because you'll likely come up with a great idea of your own. This comes from Dr. Sandy Mann, who wrote the book The Upside of Downtime. She says, don't miss this, many studies show we tend to come up with our most original and creative ideas when we daydream. Try it.
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2: From the national newsroom of the Canadian Press, I'm Rob Westgate. The war in Iran may be coming to an end sooner than we think. U.S. President Donald Trump announced earlier this evening that he's pausing the American effort to guide stranded vessels out of the Strait of Hormuz in order to facilitate the finalizing of a deal with Iran. Now, word of the decision surfaced on social media with Trump saying he was making the move at the request of Pakistan and other countries. He then added, quote, "Great progress has been made toward a complete and final agreement with representatives of Iran." The White House so far has offered no official updates. Meanwhile, a scholar researching transnational repression says he's seeing an uptick in Iran's regime threatening the Iranian diaspora here in Canada. University of Ottawa professor Thomas Janot says we can expect such a problem to get significantly worse in 2026, and Ottawa should be looking into doing something about it.
3: Past patterns tell us that when the Islamic Republic of Iran feels especially vulnerable because of geopolitical pressure and or domestic political pressure, and second variable, when there's enhanced diaspora mobilization, it speeds up its already high baseline of transnational repression.
2: Janot said the pattern was being tracked after Iran's destruction of flight PS752 back in 2020, which killed 55 Canadian citizens and 33 permanent residents. Now, out west, where former Vancouver Mayor Kennedy Stewart says a BC cabinet minister is being investigated for allegedly collaborating with the Chinese government. Premier David Eby dismissed the claims during today's question period.
4: I have never once been briefed by either the RCMP or CSIS about concerns related to any government caucus member or cabinet member, period. If I had been, members of the public should be aware, should know, that I would not hesitate to act. And at a minimum, if there was concern about a cabinet member, given the sensitive information the cabinet has access to, I would remove that person from cabinet.
2: Stewart said during an appearance on CKNW's Jazz Johal show on Monday that federal lawyers interviewed him about the unnamed minister, who he claims is under investigation. And finally, Alberta's governing United Conservative Caucus is admitting their staff attended a meeting to discuss how to access a website that is now the focus of multiple investigations into a massive personal data breach. The opposition NDP says UCP staff knew about the data breach weeks before it became public in the media and flouted election law by not reporting it to police. NDP leader Nahed Nenshi says the delayed investigation is raising serious questions, and he's calling for an emergency legislature committee meeting.
5: This data breach puts women in Alberta at risk. It puts public officials, judges, journalists, police officers all at risk. And all the premier can say is we'll wait for an investigation that'll take years to sort out.
2: Well, Elections Alberta and the RCMP are now investigating. This is the Canadian Press. In sports, the Toronto Maple Leafs will have first pick at next month's NHL entry draft in Buffalo after winning tonight's draft lottery. The Leafs, who had an 8.5% chance of securing the top pick, will end up picking ahead of the San Jose Sharks and the Vancouver Canucks. Now, speaking of the Canucks, Jim Rutherford says he's stepping down from his role as Vancouver's president of hockey operations. The news comes after the team finished the season last in the standings with a 25-49-8 record. Vancouver fired general manager Patrick Alvin on April 17th. Now, over to the MLB, where the Tampa Bay Rays managed to score two runs in the eighth inning to erase a 3-2 deficit and go on to defeat the visiting Toronto Blue Jays 4-3. The Jays' Kazuma Okamoto hit his 10th home run of the season in the first inning, while starter Kevin Gausman pitched six innings of two-run, six-hit ball. The Rays outhit the Jays 11-8. From the Canadian Press, I'm Rob Westgate.
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0: 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Making you the smartest person in the room, the John Tesh Radio Show, Intelligence for Your Life. Here's a power tip for you. Are you feeling good right now? In a great mood? Experts say whatever you do, don't do any online shopping.
1: Wow.
0: The University of Georgia finding that when we're in a good mood, we are a full 50% likelier to click on ads or shopping links and make more impulse buys. Also, when we're upbeat, we're more likely to reflect that in our shopping searches, like typing in colorful dress or comfy t-shirts. And that tips off companies that pay to have ads appear in searches containing emotionally positive words, because they know that happy people click more ads and spend more because their guard is down. Again, from the University of Georgia, be careful when you're in a great mood because you could spend a lot of money online.
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0: All righty, coming up, what's more powerful than running and could cut your risk of dying in half? It's walking. However, there is a magic number of steps. I'll have it for you next.

0: Mix 107.9. Did you know the more you walk, the longer you may live? Makes sense, right? That's the main advice from a joint study by the National Cancer Institute and the National Institute on Aging. It found that a higher daily step count is, in fact, associated with a lower mortality risk from all causes. Even better, the study found that it has nothing to do with intensity. You don't have to run or even jog to enjoy a longer life. Just put one foot in front of the other. There have been other studies in the past on walking and longevity, but those projects focused on elderly people and those with chronic medical conditions. This study examined nearly 5,000 adults age 40 and over. After that, each person's lifespan was tracked, and the study found that participants who walked 8,000 steps a day had their risk of death from any cause cut right in half. Wow, that's compared to people who only walked 4,000 steps a day. And if you want to go even further, 12,000 steps a day was linked to a 65% lower risk of dying from any cause compared to those who only got 4,000 steps or fewer per day. So the bottom line, the more you walk, the longer you may live.
1: Intelligence for your life. It's free, you know.
0: And coming up, the world is filled with podcasts, TikToks, Substacks about ancient history. 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
1: 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Well, have you seen this? People are really into history right now. According to Nielsen book data, people spent more on history books last year than any time in the last 25 years. Sales for ancient history books rose 67% in the last decade, while books on specific history subjects increased 70%. Last year, in a first for an election year, the history category outsold politics 2-1. 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But the real breakout star is podcasts. Shows like Hardcore History and The Rest is History get more than 12 million downloads every month. And The Rest is History is being developed into a TV show. So why is history so hot right now? Bloomberg News thinks it's because our population is skewing older. And as people get older, the past becomes more meaningful. There's also a backlash against technology and AI pushing people toward real-world stories. It may also be filling a gap in education. Fewer college students are studying history because it's not a very lucrative major. It doesn't mean people aren't interested in it, right? They're just learning about it in their free time, like on a podcast on the way to their corporate job.
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1: Here's another one of those studies, Gib, from the Workplace Files. It turns out having a lousy job is better for your mental health than having no job at all. What do you think?
2: Look, a lousy job, we've talked about this from multiple different angles. It's really damaging to your mental health in the long term. It is chronic stress. There are all kinds of downsides to having a lousy job. However, having any sense of purpose, somewhere to go every single day, is hugely beneficial to the point where even if you retire from a lousy job, those first few years after retirement are the most likely period in which you are going to die. So you have to find a sense of purpose outside of work if you want to quit your lousy job. Otherwise, any sense of purpose is going to beat even a bad one. Yeah. That's what I take away from that step.
1: Yeah, I agree with you.
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0: Edmonton's perfect music mix, Mix 107.9. All right, gentlemen, as promised, here we go with a super simple way to be more attractive. Just eat more fruits and vegetables. That's it, because they'll make you look and smell better. For a recent study in the journal Evolution and Human Behavior, researchers surveyed a bunch of healthy men about their diet choices, and then the researchers asked women to rate each man's attractiveness based on both their physical looks and on how each man smelled after exercising. The result? The men who ate the most produce were rated as significantly more attractive than the men who ate more processed and sugary foods. The results make sense when you consider what plant-based foods do for our skin. First, all fruits and vegetables contain compounds called carotenoids, and when the body processes carotenoids, they give our skin a healthy glow. But when we eat refined sugar, when we eat junk foods, they break down our skin's collagen and promote wrinkles. Plus, men who have higher concentrations of carotenoids in their system tend to produce an odor described as sweet, floral, and even fruity, which is more appealing than the smelly sweat produced by a carb or meat-heavy diet. And researchers say subtle changes in a man's odor send a subconscious signal to women about a man's health.
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0: 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Ah, my intelligent friends, don't you love it when something you love is actually good for you? That's the case for sunsets. It turns out watching the sunset helps you relax and ultimately can help you drift off to sleep faster and then sleep more deeply. This comes from the University of Colorado Boulder, who recently studied this. Their study found that the orange and yellow colors of a sunset and the lower angle of the sun's light does prompt your brain to release more of the sleep-regulating hormone, melatonin. Sunsets are great for you.
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1: From the national newsroom of the Canadian Press, I'm Rob Westgate. The U.S. president has announced that negotiators are closing in on a deal to bring the war with Iran to an end. Donald Trump dropped the news in a social media post, saying he was pausing the American military's escort operations in the Strait of Hormuz to facilitate the potential. So far, no details have been released, but reopening the strait and no nuclear ambitions have been U.S. prerequisites for peace. Meanwhile, China's state media says Foreign Minister Wang Yi has met with his Iranian counterpart Abbas Araghchi in Beijing. Canada's telecom workers are calling for government restrictions when it comes to the use of artificial intelligence.
2: A group that includes three major unions has laid out its AI concerns in front of a House of Commons committee. A Unifor representative says he knows of at least one company using AI to mask the accents of its offshore agents. Rock LeBlanc says that could mislead Canadians into believing they were speaking with Canada-based employees, unaware the jobs had been offshored. He says about 20,000 jobs have been lost in telecommunications over the last 10 to 15 years, and he worries AI will accelerate that trend. Jason White, The Canadian Press.
1: Saskatchewan Premier Scott Moe says his government is launching a postcard survey on possible social media restrictions for children. Moe says he wants to hear directly from residents about limits for those under the age of 16. He says Saskatchewan will follow the wishes of the people, but that he personally believes that some limits should be in place.
3: I think, any opportunity that we have to get out and enjoy this great province in whatever way you see fit, I think that is much more productive time than spending it on social media.
1: The postcard campaign is expected to cost up to $500,000. Ottawa's decision to make its new online flood risk tool searchable only in provinces and territories that are joining the program is drawing criticism from some flood risk experts. Jason Thistlewaite at the University of Waterloo calls it an abandonment of the federal government's role to provide flood risk information right across Canada.
4: The federal government has the responsibility of being sort of the discloser of last resort here, right? Someone has to act like the adult in the room and provide this information that almost every other country does to its citizens through a simple address lookup.
1: Emergency Preparedness Minister Eleanor Olszewski says the tool cannot be forced on provinces, but she expects most, if not all, will opt in. And finally, overseas, more bloodshed in Ukraine. At least 22 people were killed in overnight strikes. Authorities say more than 80 others were wounded in the latest round of Russian drone and missile attacks. The barrage comes hours after Kyiv was due to enact a ceasefire and 3 days before Moscow promised its own pause in hostilities. Earlier on Tuesday afternoon, powerful Russian glide bombs smashed into the eastern city of Kramatorsk and the northern city of Chernihiv, killing at least 17 civilians and wounding 45 others. This is the Canadian Press. In sports, the Tampa Bay Rays managed to score two runs in the eighth inning to erase a 3-2 deficit, going on to defeat the visiting Toronto Blue Jays 4-3 earlier this evening. The Jays' Kazuma Okamoto hit his 10th home run of the season in the first inning, while starter Kevin Gausman pitched 6 innings of 2-run, 6-hit baseball. Over to the NBA now, where Cade Cunningham had 23 points and 7 assists as the Detroit Pistons beat the visiting Cleveland Cavaliers 111-101 in the opening game of their NBA Eastern Conference semifinal series. The big news on the night, well, at least for Toronto Maple Leafs fans, is they'll be getting the first pick in next month's NHL entry draft in Buffalo after winning tonight's draft lottery. And for Vancouver Canucks fans out there, Jim Rutherford says he's stepping down from his role as president of hockey operations. He will, however, move into an advisor role following next month's entry-level draft. The news comes after the team finished the season last in the standings with a 25-49-8 record. From the Canadian Press, I'm Rob Westgate.
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0: 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Welcome to the John Tesh Radio Show, intelligence for your life. And hey, no matter whom you're talking to, we now know that smiling can be the secret to much better conversations. Listen to this. A study in the journal Frontiers in Behavioral Neuroscience found that people smiled more in conversations when the person they were talking to smiled more. And the more a listener smiled, the more positive the person speaking felt about the interaction. The power of smiling. The researchers say, don't miss this, smiling during a conversation makes people feel more understood and especially more connected. So next time you stop to talk to somebody, make sure you put on a smile.
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0: And coming up, are you worried that your phone is hurting your brain? Actually, you might be doing your brain a favor. I'll share the surprising science about technology and your brain health next.

0: I said I'm done.
1: Mix 107.9. So the question is, will technology like computers, smartphones, AI, and apps hurt our brains and make dementia and Alzheimer's more likely? So far, the answer is no. And this comes from a meta-analysis in the journal Nature Human Behavior. It looked at the so-called digital dementia hypothesis. That theory argues that lifetime use of devices may increase our brain's reliance on technology and weaken cognitive abilities over time. But the digital dementia hypothesis turned out to be false. The analysis looked at nearly 60 studies involving more than 400,000 older adults. And it found that technology use was associated with a 42% lower risk of cognitive impairment. How about that? The forms of technology studied included computers, smartphones, the internet, email, and social media. And none of the studies reported an increased risk of cognitive problems related with the use of technology. In fact, this new analysis led to a new theory called the cognitive reserve theory. It says that being exposed to complex mental activities through the use of technology can lead to better cognitive well-being in old age. So there you go. Your phone, tablet, and computer are not hurting your brain.
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1: 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I'll tell you what's replacing the buffets and bingo next.
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0: That fantasy. Mix 107.9, Edmonton's perfect music mix. Well, look at this. Young travelers, they're taking cruises in droves like never before. It's actually brought down the average age of a cruise passenger. This is according to the Cruise Lines International Association. They say one out of every three cruise customers is now under the age of 40. Why the sudden love of cruising, which used to be something old people did, right? Because younger generations love to travel, and cruises are up to 30% cheaper than land-based resorts. And with all these millennials on board, ships are now looking to appeal to younger travelers. There's less emphasis on formal dinners and Broadway musicals. And in their place, water slides, roller coasters, pickleball courts, lots of them, upscale restaurants, and cocktail bars. And it doesn't stop there. To appeal to work-from-home passengers, Virgin Voyages now has a month-long cruise for remote workers. And Royal Caribbean has, quote, mini cruises for long weekends.
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0: 1079, Edmonton's perfect music mix. So 35 years ago, I walked into a gym in Palm Springs, and your mom was there, and we were both single. And as I was getting ready to walk out, she called out my name and said, "Oh, John Tesh, is that you?" And I whipped around and said, "Oh, Connie Selica, I didn't see you sitting there." And she
1: what?
0: Said,
1: what
0: she
1: a
0: said,
1: ridiculous
0: she
1: story.
0: Basically said, "You're an idiot. There's nobody else in the gym. It's just the two of us." But anyway, I have to chalk that up to she hit on me.
1: Yes.
0: Yeah. I mean, the rest of the story is embarrassing for me because
1: whatever you need to tell yourself, but yes.
0: Anyway, we now know from a recent study that guys are more likely to be hit on at a gym by women if the guy's wearing a hoodie.
1: I mean, I wear a hoodie every day.
0: Why would that be?
1: I think there's a certain like brooding dark mystery about having the hoodie on. But for me,
0: like you just robbed a bank?
1: Yes. Uh-huh. I think there is like, oh, it's a bad boy. And you know, you're sweaty, whatever. For me, the hoodie is a do not disturb sign. Uh-huh. I put the hood up. It gives me blinders so that I'm just focused on what I'm doing. And I hope that nobody even bothers to, don't even ask if you can work in. Just leave me alone. That's what the hoodie means to me. Yeah. I can't imagine somebody going up, "Oh, I see you have the hoodie and the headphones and a scowl on your face. Can I buy you dinner sometime?"
0: I just don't look good in a hoodie. I used to wear them a little bit, you know, and I saw myself in a mirror once. And I look like a horse with blinders on that just lost a race.
1: You have...
0: It's just, I have a horse head.
1: You have, you have unique proportions. They have worked well for you at times in your career, but they prevent you from wearing a hoodie.
0: If you see somebody in a hoodie, it's not me. There you go. So don't hit on me.
1: Noted.
0: Thanks.
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Directly from our Aha! Did You Know files, did you know who's making six figures now? It's housekeepers. Pretty regularly, they're in such demand that people are paying top dollar for the best ones. Household staffing agencies told NBC News in their report they have never seen such a boom. Hotels, resorts, businesses are all competing for cleaning staff as are regular households, which is raising salaries. The greater the demand, the higher the salary. The staffing agencies say in 2020, pay for housekeepers was about $25 an hour. Now it's $45 or $50 an hour. And in places with a lot of big fancy homes, like Miami, for example, a housekeeper can earn $150,000 a year. And a head housekeeper who travels with a family to their various homes can earn $250,000 a year.

0: like we're just friends.
1: Mix 107.9. Let's find out once and for all, why are we drawn into gossiping? According to the National Academy of Sciences, when researchers watched how people behaved in a group setting, when they were given the option to take part in gossip or avoid it, 90% of the study subjects joined in the gossip sessions. It's hard, right? It's because doing so protects you from being gossiped about. The only upside to gossip, you get information about people's character, making it easier to connect with the right people and avoid the wrong ones, the perennial gossipers.
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1: From the national newsroom of the Canadian Press, I'm Rob Westgate. Things may be happening this evening on the war front in Iran. Earlier, U.S. President Donald Trump posted an update on social media saying he was pausing the escort missions in the Strait of Hormuz due to, quote, great progress on negotiations with the Islamic Republic. There are no details on just how close the talks are to ending the conflict. Tuesday afternoon, U.S. Secretary of State Marco Rubio, however, claimed the initial major U.S. military operation against Iran had concluded. And Wednesday morning in Beijing, China's Foreign Minister Wang Yi met with Iran's top diplomat, Abbas Araghchi. Telecommunications workers are calling for government restrictions on the use of artificial intelligence in the sector. The Canadian Telecommunications Workers Alliance says that presently the technology is being used to monitor workers and disguise the accents of overseas call center workers. Unifor's Roch LeBlanc says that could mislead Canadians into believing that they were speaking with Canada-based employees while being unaware that the jobs had been offshored. Earlier Tuesday, Prime Minister Mark Carney announced that one of the most celebrated jurists in Canada, former Supreme Court Justice Louise Arbour, will become the country's next Governor General.
2: Arbour is a fluently bilingual Quebecer, soon to replace Mary Simon, who had attracted controversy for being unable to speak French. Arbour even says she could have a role to play in the national unity dialogue amid a push by Alberta and Quebec separatists.
3: There is a space for the Governor General to be conducive of Canadian dialogue.
2: Bloc Québécois leader Yves-François Blanchet.
4: I believe the symbol in itself carries the idea of Canadian unity, but democracy in Quebec also carries the idea of Quebec independence.
2: Kyle Duggan, The Canadian Press, Ottawa.
1: On to the East Coast now, where advocates for Nova Scotians with disabilities say the provincial government is failing when it comes to consulting with people affected by an overhaul of housing support and other services. The province introduced that plan following a 2021 appeal court decision that identified systemic discrimination against people with disabilities seeking housing and supports in the community. Victoria Levac, who lives with cerebral palsy, says progress has been made, but gaps remain. She says the province needs direct consultations with stakeholders to prevent people from falling through the cracks. And from the East Coast now to the West Coast, where warm weather across British Columbia has driven electricity demand to the highest level ever seen in the month of May. BC Hydro says residents using fans and air conditioners have been pushing demand to about 7,600 megawatts. The record demand comes as temperature records continue to fall right across the province amid unseasonably warm weather, including in Vancouver, where a mark that was set more than 100 years ago was broken. This is the Canadian Press. In sports, the Toronto Maple Leafs will have first pick at next month's NHL entry draft in Buffalo after winning tonight's draft lottery. The Leafs, who had an 8.5% chance of securing the top pick, will end up picking ahead of the San Jose Sharks and the Vancouver Canucks. Now, speaking of the Canucks, Jim Rutherford says he's stepping down from his role as Vancouver's president of hockey operations. The news comes after the team finished the season last in the standings with a 25-49-8 record. Vancouver fired general manager Patrick Alvin on April 17th. Now, over to the MLB, where the Tampa Bay Rays managed to score two runs in the eighth inning to erase a 3-2 deficit and go on to defeat the visiting Toronto Blue Jays 4-3. The Jays' Kazuma Okamoto hit his 10th home run of the season in the first inning, while starter Kevin Gausman pitched six innings of two-run, six-hit ball. The Rays outhit the Jays 11-8. From the Canadian Press, I'm Rob Westgate.
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0: 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Welcome to the John Tesh Radio Show. It is intelligence for your life. And yes, if you're wondering, I'm learning right along with you. Check this out. For a lasting mood boost, experts say sprinkle acts of kindness and generosity, but do it throughout your day. It could be sharing a book you've just finished with a friend or giving the person behind you at the grocery store your leftover coupons, anything like that. According to the journal Psychological Science, doing repeated kind acts throughout your day will lower the stress hormone cortisol in your body. And by stacking them up in a single day, they have a lasting effect. Those small gestures can make you feel better for 5 days straight. So be on the lookout for opportunities to spread kindness and generosity. It'll pay off big time for your mental health.
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0: All right, coming up, as you're watching your smart TV, it's watching you. In a moment, this will be a conversation starter. I'll tell you what it's learning, what this thing is learning about your viewing habits. Stand by.

0: 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So when you're watching TV, your TV is absolutely watching you too in most cases. Smart TVs now are observing what you watch so they can tailor the commercials to your viewing habits. And that's actually why TVs are fairly cheap these days, because manufacturers make their real money by gathering and using your data. For example, LG is about to introduce a new AI technology into its smart TVs that will track what a user is watching and pair it with a, quote, emotionally intelligent ad. So if you're watching something like a medical drama, you may see wellness-focused commercials. If you're watching a family-friendly movie, you may see ads for family vacations. Advertisers are even using AI to create mood-specific profiles for shows and movies to pair them with appropriate ads. Because misaligned ads, meaning a commercial for something serious like a children's hospital paired with a sitcom, aren't just less effective, they actually hurt brands. So although it might seem intrusive for your TV to be making a judgment about your emotional state, it does work. A study found that viewers pay four times more attention to ads that are tailored to content they're watching. Something for you to watch out for.
1: IFYL. Intelligence for your life.
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From our vacation files, the trendiest resorts today are all about finding some peace and quiet. So, for example, listen to this. A growing number of resorts offer, quote, forest bathing, where guests pay to simply spend time in nature, like sitting by a stream and listening to the cascading water. Because studies show that being around nature helps lower blood pressure, which in turn fights depression and stress. If an entire quiet vacation isn't your speed, how about a quiet walk? There are daily silent walks in Southeast England. They're around 10 miles long, and there's absolutely no chit-chat allowed, just the beauty of nature. You can find out more at silentwalks.org. Again, the trendiest resorts these days are about finding some peace and quiet once and for all.

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1: John Teshwar, give Gerard, the father of three kids under, at this point, under 14 years old.
2: Mm-hmm.
1: And I'll get your opinion on this, and you folks at home. How do young people feel about AI? Well, apparently they're not fans, according to a survey of Gen Zers, 14 to 29 by Gallup. 73% say they feel anxious or angry about AI. A rising anger may be driven by AI limiting prospects for entry-level jobs. What say you?
2: I think that's a huge part of it, right? All of these clerical jobs that used to be the beginning of white-collar work, younger students are finding those jobs don't exist anymore. So you either already have to have expertise or you have to already have performed as an individual in your chosen field. No more is it coming straight out of college and getting a job. You have to figure that out in a whole new way. And for my oldest daughter, who does the most homework of any of my kids, she absolutely hates it. And also because she's very conscientious and wants to do it all well. And she gets really frustrated when her classmates use it to fake papers.
1: Yeah, yeah.
2: And everybody knows. The other students know. The teacher can tell. It's not there yet. And it's nothing but frustrating for that group.
1: Yeah, interesting.
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Mix 107.9, Sherwood Park's perfect music mix. Let's talk about setting goals for a moment. If you want to feel motivated to achieve any goal, it helps to get angry, apparently, according to a new study in the Journal of Personality and Social Psychology. The researchers conducted a series of experiments where they challenged people to play games and solve puzzles. Now, in every case, participants were triggered in a way that made them angry. For example, some were mocked or ridiculed during the experiment. They didn't know what was happening. Or they played games that were rigged to make them much harder. So the result, in most cases, as participants grew angrier and more frustrated, their movements and puzzle-solving abilities actually improved, meaning their anger motivated them, on average, to perform better at overcoming whatever challenge was facing them. The researchers say this makes sense to them because while we're often told to focus on staying positive, our brain has evolved to focus on negative emotions as a way of keeping us alert, keeping us vigilant. And psychologists weighed in on this. They say they found that emotions like anger, shame, humiliation, and feeling underappreciated are the most effective at motivating us. Because, as it turns out, we perceive these feelings as a threat to our core identity.

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1: Get ready. Time for the snacking report here on the John Tesh radio program. If you want to cut down on your snacking, experts say choose bite-sized treats. Penn State researchers say you'll eat less. In their recent experiment, they gave study subjects the same amount of small, medium, and large pretzels. And people not only ate over 30% more of the biggest pretzels, they ate them faster. It's because the larger size prompts us to take bigger bites. So they say to cut calories and snack less, you got to try smaller, bite-sized treats.
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1: From the national newsroom of the Canadian Press, I'm Karen Rebo. U.S. President Donald Trump said Tuesday that Project Freedom, the U.S. operation to escort ships through the Strait of Hormuz, will be paused for a short period of time. It's to see if an agreement can be reached with Iran, he says. It follows Secretary of State Marco Rubio's declaration that Operation Epic Fury is now over. Here's ABC News contributor and retired Marine Corps Colonel Stephen Ganyard.
2: The president has narrowed down the number of things that he hoped to accomplish. Before, we had all sorts of things like regime change, and we're going to get the highly enriched uranium, and now we're down to two things, and that is open the strait and don't toll it, and say you will never have a nuclear weapon.
1: Meanwhile, Chinese state media says Foreign Minister Wang Yi met with Iran's foreign minister in Beijing Wednesday morning. It was the first time since the start of the war that Abbas Arachi has traveled to China. Former Vancouver Mayor Kennedy Stewart says a BC cabinet minister is being investigated for allegedly collaborating with the Chinese government. Premier David Eby dismissed the claims during question period Tuesday.
3: I have never once been briefed by either the RCMP or CSIS about concerns related to any government caucus member or cabinet member, period. If I had been, members of the public should be aware, should know, that I would not hesitate to act. And at a minimum, if there was concern about a cabinet member, given the sensitive information that cabinet has access to, I would remove that person from cabinet.
1: Alberta's governing United Conservative Caucus says staff attended a meeting to discuss how to access a website that's now the focus of multiple investigations into a massive personal data breach. The opposition NDP says UCP staff knew about the data breach weeks before it became public and flouted election law by not reporting it to police. Opposition NDP leader Nahed Nenshi says the delayed investigation raises serious questions, and he's calling for an emergency legislature committee meeting.
4: This data breach puts women in Alberta at risk. It puts public officials, judges, journalists, police officers all at risk. And all the premier can say is we'll wait for an investigation that'll take years to sort out.
1: Elections Alberta says the group was not legally entitled to have the database and went to court last week to shut it down. And the agency and the RCMP are now investigating. Search and rescue officials say a Sea-Doo rider has been injured after slamming into a gray whale in a high-speed collision off of Vancouver Beach, while the animal's fate is unclear. Witness Andy Zofka says he first saw the rider speeding towards the Lions Gate Bridge before turning around and heading closer to shore.
5: Literally moments before it happened, people were screaming at him, and everyone knew it was going to happen because he was going literally in the spot where the whale was.
1: Vessels must keep a distance of at least 100 meters from all whales in Canadian waters. This is the Canadian Press. In sports, the Toronto Maple Leafs will pick first in the NHL draft in Buffalo next month. Newly appointed GM John Sheka says he's elated the Leafs won the league's draft lottery Tuesday night.
6: Well, you need some luck, we got out tonight. So, but when you get a first overall pick, you know, it's a monumental type of opportunity.
1: The Leafs, who had an 8.5% chance of securing the top pick, will select ahead of the San Jose Sharks and the Vancouver Canucks. In NHL playoff action Tuesday night, Nathan MacKinnon had a goal and two assists, and the Colorado Avalanche beat the Minnesota Wild 5-2 to take a 2-0 lead in their second round series. In the Professional Women's Hockey League, Marie-Philippe Poulin scored at 4:02 of the third overtime period, and the Montreal Victoire edged the Minnesota Frost 1-0 to tie their best-of-five semifinal series at 1. In baseball, the Tampa Bay Rays rallied in the 8th inning to beat the visiting Toronto Blue Jays 4-3. From the Canadian Press, I'm Karen Rebo.
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0: Mix 107.9. Moving you from the place you are right now to the place you were meant to be, it's the John Tesh Radio Show at Tesh.com as well. And when you get a song stuck in your head and it's driving you crazy, you know that's called an earworm, right? Well, experts say it happens to 90% of us at least once a week. Well, researchers have discovered a new way to get rid of annoying earworms. Ready? Chew gum. It turns out that the physical movement involved in chewing reduces the number of times a song runs through your mind. Philip Beeman is a cognitive scientist who discovered this cure, and it occurred to him when he was reviewing other research that shows our verbal memory doesn't work well when our mouth is moving. So if you have a song stuck in your head and you're chewing gum, your mouth is moving in a different pattern than the words to the song or the tempo, and that hijacks your memory, and the earworm fades away. Try it.
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0: Coming up, burner phones aren't just for spies and bad guys anymore. I'll tell you why experts say having one could actually save you from spam, scams, and stress. That's next.

0: Mix 1079, Edmonton's perfect music mix. Well, look at this. Do you think we all may need burner phones? Well, the Wall Street Journal says, yeah, because having a secondary burner phone can fight spam texts, help you maintain your work-life balance, and protect your digital footprint. First, if you're not familiar with that term, it's a cheap mobile phone that has no attachment to your personal information. It's usually only able to do calls and text messages. Because more businesses are asking for our phone number and companies send 31% more text messages to customers in the last 12 months. That means we're inundated with text spam, not to mention all the scam calls we get. So getting a second line can help. The digital security company Point Wild says our phone number stays with us for our whole lives. It's now linked to our identity. And the security experts say before you give out your main phone number, you should ask yourself, do I trust this company enough not to sell or share my number? If not, give your burner number. And when the line becomes overwhelmed with text spam, swap it for a new one. Think of your main phone like a VIP hotline. That'll help you with security and your work-life balance.
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0: 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We'll talk about the rise of unexpected tipping just ahead.
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I'm sure you've seen this. A growing number of professionals are asking for tips these days. The mobile payment company Square says a lot of professionals have started using the tipping feature, including dentists, lawyers, accountants, and even contractors doing home remodels. The thinking is that most of us already tip people who provide some kind of service, whether it's the valet parking our car or the hairdresser doing highlights. So why not also tip the lawyer who gets us out of a traffic ticket or the hygienist doing our teeth whitening? After all, they're providing a service too, right? Well, Mason Jenkins is a marketing professor at the University of North Carolina. He says the use of digital touchscreen payment systems is a big reason we're getting more tipping requests. You've seen these things. And businesses are hoping that if they keep their prices down, well, then their customers might be willing to pay some more with tips. Of course, many critics say there's a big difference between tipping a waiter who makes minimum wage and tipping your lawyer. But the demand for tips from professionals is growing. So where do you draw the line? Email me. Let me know. John@Tesh.com or Facebook.com/John Tesh.

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1: All right, here we go, folks. This piece is entitled "One of the Worst Food Offenses." I'm John Tesh with Gib Gerard. 5,000 people, including Gib, were polled, and here are the worst food-related sins. First, eating ice cream out of a cone with a spoon.
2: Why do it? Otherwise, get the cup.
1: Yeah.
2: If you're not game for what the cone means, then get the cup.
1: Yeah, I agree with this one. Mm-hmm. I don't agree with the next one. As a food offense, using utensils to eat a pizza. I need to get the pizza in my mouth as soon as possible, and so if I cut it up and wave it around a little bit, just a piece, I can get it in my mouth sooner.
2: You know, I know that we're not native born to New York City. You grew up on Long Island, but you spent a good portion of your career living in New York. They will not allow you to walk the streets if you say that. Pizza is a food. You fold the pizza and you eat the pizza while you're walking or while you're standing. You can't do that with a knife and fork. If you want to eat with a knife and fork, choose a different item.
1: I have the fork in my pocket, so it's all good. The next food offense is ordering a steak well done.
2: I agree. Get a cheeseburger.
1: If you want it well done,
2: don't get a steak.
1: And then the worst food offense is putting ketchup on pasta.
2: Oh my gosh! Don't let an Italian see you do that.
1: I think you'd go to jail for that. In our family, you would.
2: Oh, absolutely. There are laws, people.

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1: Mix 107.9. Okay, so here is a hobby that's making a big comeback. It's something I have never done, and I wonder if I could do it. Millennials and Gen Z love sustainability. So they are loving making their own clothes and crafts, or buying old clothes and turning them into something new. I told you how they were doing this with furniture. Now it's clothing. So sales of sewing machines, they have increased 170%. And more men have taken up sewing, which is why people now use the term sewists. Sewists. Back in the Middle Ages, men were the ones who did the majority of the sewing until the 1800s and the advent of the sewing machine and industrialized clothing production. But man or woman, the creative thinking required during sewing encourages the growth of new brain cells. It's as good as playing piano. Sewing also develops self-discipline and gives you tangible accomplishments, which boosts mental health. Sewing is also a, quote, single-focused task, which helps silence negative thoughts and can help fight anxiety. The beauty and the power in sewing.

0: 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All righty, here now, a ridiculously easy way to make a vacation memory or any memory last longer. Actively tell yourself, tell your brain, I want to remember this. And then get into the moment, really soaking it up with your senses. According to research from Penn State, the more ways you give your brain to remember an event, the easier it will be to recall it later on down the line. Actively tell your brain, I want to remember this, and then get into the moment.
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1: From the national newsroom of the Canadian Press, I'm Karen Rebo. The funeral service for an Ontario provincial police officer killed in a highway crash while on duty east of Toronto last month will take place this morning in Cobourg. Northumberland OPP Sergeant Brandon Malcolm, who joined the force 6 years ago, was killed in a single vehicle collision involving a motorcycle on Highway 401 in Cobourg April 27th. The OPP says Malcolm's family, their guests, and members of police and emergency services will attend the private funeral service at the Cobourg Community Center. It'll be live streamed on the OPP's YouTube channel. The procession is to depart the funeral home in Oshawa at 8:30 Eastern Time and travel east on the 401 to arrive in Cobourg an hour later, ahead of the 10:30 service. One of Louise Arbour's proteges says the future Governor General has produced some landmark legal decisions and outcomes. University of Ottawa law professor Errol Mendes counts Arbour as a mentor and points to her precedent-setting indictment of then-Yugoslavian President Slobodan Milosevic for crimes against humanity. Arbour was chief prosecutor for the International Criminal tribunals for the former Yugoslavia and Rwanda. Mendes says people wonder whether that same type of courage should be taken against leaders like Russian President Vladimir Putin. Prime Minister Mark Carney has named Arbour to replace Governor General Mary Simon when her tenure reaches 5 years in July. A Quebec man who drove a bus into a Montreal area daycare and killed two children has asked the Court of Appeal to overturn his high-risk offender designation. Pierre Ni Saint-Amand was found not criminally responsible for the incident in April of 25, but the judge labeled him a high-risk offender last March. The man's lawyers argue labeling those who are not criminally responsible as high-risk offenders should be unconstitutional, violating their charter rights. Ni Saint-Amand is currently detained at the Philippe Pinel Psychiatric Hospital in Montreal. Canada's telecom workers are calling for government restrictions on the use of artificial intelligence.
2: A group that includes three major unions has laid out its AI concerns in front of a House of Commons committee. A Unifor representative says he knows of at least one company using AI to mask the accents of its offshore agents. Rock LeBlanc says that could mislead Canadians into believing they were speaking with Canada-based employees, unaware the jobs had been offshored. He says about 20,000 jobs have been lost in telecommunications over the last 10 to 15 years, and he worries AI will accelerate that trend. Jason White, The Canadian Press.
1: U.S. President Donald Trump says he is pausing the U.S. effort to guide stranded vessels out of the Strait of Hormuz to allow time for a deal to end the Iran war, but that the American forces' blockade of Iranian ports would remain in place. This is The Canadian Press. In sports, the Toronto Maple Leafs will have first pick at next month's NHL entry draft in Buffalo after winning last night's draft lottery. The Leafs will select ahead of the San Jose Sharks and the Vancouver Canucks. NHL playoff action last night, Colorado beat Minnesota 5-2 to take a 2-0 lead in their second round series. Tonight, the Montreal Canadiens will get on the ice for the opener of their second round series against the Sabres in Buffalo. In the NBA playoffs, Canadian Shai Gilgeous-Alexander had 18 points to help the defending champion OKC Thunder beat the Lakers in the opener of their Western Conference semifinal series. The top-seeded Detroit Pistons beat the Cleveland Cavaliers. And in soccer, Balu Tabla scored 3 second-half goals as the Canadian Premier League champion Atletico Ottawa knocked out the MLS side, host Toronto FC 3-1 in the preliminary round of the TELUS Canadian Championship. From the Canadian Press, I'm Karen Rebo.
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1: 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Welcome to Intelligence for Your Life. John Tesh with you, and here is a trick to eating better and healthier. Stop looking at the food packages. I'll explain. This comes from neuroscientist Dr. Daria Rose, author of Foodist, Using Real Food and Real Science to Lose Weight Without Dieting. Dr. Rose says the health claims on the front of a food package like low-fat, gluten-free, or organic not only make us more likely to buy, ironically, believing packaged food is healthier can cause us to overeat. Because when we think a packaged food is healthy, we think, great, I can eat even more of this stuff. Another problem, people tend to reward themselves for being good or healthy by eating more later on. I've done this. So forget about any health claims on packaged food. Instead, buy foods without packaging that you know are healthy. And when you do buy packaged foods, look at the nutrition label only. Those are the facts, not a marketing ploy.
2: I-F-Y-L. Intelligence for your life.
1: And coming up, we've been told that answering emails first thing in the morning is a productivity killer. But one career expert says it's smart to get the emails out of the way. I'll share his reasoning so you can have a more productive day.

0: Mix 1079, Edmonton's perfect music mix. How many times have the experts said, don't check your email in the morning because we think best in the morning and working on emails wastes our brain power on a task that doesn't take a lot of mental effort? Well, in reality, ignoring email in the morning is really hard to do, right? And now one career expert is going against the advice. Career expert Jason Shaw says, go ahead, dig through your inbox first thing, and here's why. First, if you don't, it's going to stress you out, and that will derail your productivity anyway, so you may as well check it and clear your mind. Plus, we only have a limited amount of willpower each day, and we may be squandering it by stopping ourselves from checking email. A final reason to check email in the morning? Because if you don't, you're holding everybody else up, and then they'll interrupt you later to get the answers they need, throwing off your concentration. It makes sense, right? So set aside a specific time each day to go through emails. Once in the morning, before lunch, and then again around 4 p.m. to catch any last-minute requests before the workday is over.
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0: Coming up, listen to this. 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

Sherwood Park's perfect music mix, Mix 107.9. Have you heard about this? A lot of people have bunkers, arsenals, or even a flammable moat. I'll explain. It turns out securing homes against invaders has become big business, even for regular working class people. People of all backgrounds are worried about pandemics, nuclear war, financial collapse, and civil unrest. And they want to protect themselves. This is a thing. This has turned into a cash cow for people like Ron Hubbard, the chief executive of Atlas Survival Shelters. His business is booming, but it's not just the ultra-rich who are buying his bunkers. Hubbard has a lot more working-class clients now. An underground bunker can go for $240,000, about half of what it costs to buy an average home. One Midwest family is building a compound surrounded by a moat that can be lit on fire. Now, purchases like this used to be for people on the fringes of society, but last year, a survey found that about one-third of adults were prepping for some sort of a doomsday scenario. And get this, Hubbard's company sells a bunker that's only $20,000. He says this one is for people making 60 grand a year.

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1: All right, folks at home, and I think Gib already knows this, but I need to admit to you that a day doesn't go by when I don't think about milkshakes. And so,
2: what do your milkshakes bring to the yard?
1: So this study is from Yale University, and they found that just looking at a milkshake will activate the same brain region that lights up when an addict sees cocaine.
2: Oh my God! Wow,
1: I need to lay it out a little bit. It helps explain why it can be so hard for some people to maintain a healthy weight. Big study, and that's what they came up with.
2: Look, you ever have a friend who's got a nut allergy? They'll tell you about their nut allergy and avoid nuts all the time. You got a friend who's allergic to asparagus? Don't worry, no asparagus on the table. But you have a friend who's lactose intolerant, and they're ordering cheese and dairy all over the place. It's because they're addicted. Right, and so that milkshake sounds pretty good, even if you're lactose intolerant. Yeah, yeah. That's all you need to know.
1: Hardest thing about a milkshake, especially if you're going to Shake Shack, is I can't slow down.
2: Oh, no.
1: Through that thing. I think I've almost like sucked myself inside out with the straw trying to get through that. I really thought I was going to damage my lungs or whatever it is.
2: It's the greatest dessert, though. Yeah, so whether you damage your lungs or not, it's worth it.
1: Yeah.
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1: 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John Tesh back with you. Question for you. How likable are you? There's some universal qualities that make people less appealing. I'm going to take you through them right now. Like talking about yourself too much. The problem is we're our own favorite subject. According to a study from the University of Liverpool, we spend 60% of conversations on average talking about ourselves. But since we all want to talk about ourselves, when you don't give the other person that opportunity, they will find you less likable. And then try not to be too polished and perfect. Our flaws humanize us and make people feel more comfortable around us. Therapist Bridget Price says we're drawn to people who seem authentic. They make us feel more relaxed. Somebody who's too perfect seems manipulative and guarded. In fact, University of Toronto research found that people who make social blunders, even tripping or dropping their phone, are seen as more caring and even more trustworthy.
2: Intelligence for your life.
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1: Here's a quick power tip for you. Next time you're stuck in an endless meeting with coworkers who aren't coming up with any good ideas, experts say forget trying to pay attention and just let your mind drift, because you'll likely come up with a great idea of your own. This comes from Dr. Sandy Mann, who wrote the book The Upside of Downtime. She says, don't miss this, many studies show we tend to come up with our most original and creative ideas when we daydream. Try it.
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1: From the national newsroom of the Canadian Press, I'm Karen Rebo. U.S. President Donald Trump says he is pausing the U.S. effort to guide stranded vessels out of the Strait of Hormuz. He says he's allowing time for a deal to end the Iran war. But he adds the American forces' blockade of Iranian ports would remain in place. Meanwhile, Chinese state media say Foreign Minister Wang Yi welcomed Iran's counterpart in Beijing this morning and told Abbas Araghchi that a comprehensive ceasefire is needed. Canadians across most of the country will hear that shrill screeching siren of the public alerting system today.
2: A test message and a tone from Alert Ready will be broadcast on television, radio, and compatible wireless devices. Test messages will be issued in nearly every province and territory except for Quebec and Saskatchewan at specific times between morning and early afternoon, with Ontario's test set for Thursday. The system is typically tested in May and November and is part of Canada's efforts to ensure it works and raise awareness. There is no option to opt out of the test or actual emergency alerts. Rob Westgate, The Canadian Press.
1: The funeral service for a 33-year-old Ontario provincial police officer killed in a highway crash while on duty east of Toronto will take place this morning in Coburg. Northumberland OPP Sergeant Brandon Malcolm, who joined the force 6 years ago, was killed in a single-vehicle motorcycle crash on Highway 401 in Coburg on April 27th. The OPP says Malcolm's family, their guests, and members of police and emergency services will attend the private funeral service at the Coburg Community Center. It'll be live-streamed on the OPP's YouTube channel. The procession is to depart in Oshawa Funeral Home at 8:30 Eastern Time and travel east on the 401 to arrive in Coburg an hour later, ahead of the 10:30 service. The lawyer for one of two Ontario women convicted yesterday in the death of a 12-year-old boy says his client maintains her innocence. The women were trying to adopt the boy and his younger brother. Monty McGregor says he was surprised by the conviction. In light of evidence, his client called the doctor the day before the 12-year-old's death in December of 2022. He adds their effort to seek help from specialists showed their true intentions.
3: The underlying facts and the story are tragic, if not horrific. And at the very least, I hope that the surviving young boy, as well as his family, has the opportunity to move forward and move on with some sense of closure. Our client will still continue to fight for her innocence.
1: The judge concluded the women hated the boys and abused them until the older one died. A jury in Massachusetts found former New England Patriots receiver Stephon Diggs not guilty of assaulting his live-in personal chef. The trial lasted 2 days, and the jury deliberated for less than 2 hours. This is the Canadian Press. In sports, the Toronto Maple Leafs will pick first in the NHL draft in Buffalo next month. Newly appointed GM John Sheka says he's elated the Leafs won the league's draft lottery Tuesday night.
4: Well, you need some luck, and we got out tonight. So, but when you get a first overall pick, you know, it's a monumental type of opportunity.
1: The Leafs, who had an 8.5% chance of securing the top pick, will select ahead of the San Jose Sharks and the Vancouver Canucks. In NHL playoff action Tuesday night, Nathan McKinnon had a goal and 2 assists, and the Colorado Avalanche beat the Minnesota Wild 5-2 to take a 2-0 lead in their second round series. In the Professional Women's Hockey League, Marie-Philippe Poulin scored at 4:02 of the third overtime period, and the Montreal Victoire edged the Minnesota Frost 1-0 to tie their best of five semifinal series at 1. In baseball, the Tampa Bay Rays rallied in the 8th inning to beat the visiting Toronto Blue Jays 4-3. From the Canadian Press, I'm Karen Rebo.
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0: 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Making you the smartest person in the room, the John Tesh Radio Show, Intelligence for Your Life. Here's a power tip for you. Are you feeling good right now? In a great mood? Experts say whatever you do, don't do any online shopping.
1: Wow.
0: The University of Georgia finding that when we're in a good mood, we are a full 50% likelier to click on ads or shopping links and make more impulse buys. Also, when we're upbeat, we're more likely to reflect that in our shopping searches, like typing in colorful dress or comfy t-shirts. And that tips off companies that pay to have ads appear in searches containing emotionally positive words, because they know that happy people click more ads and spend more because their guard is down. Again, from the University of Georgia, be careful when you're in a great mood, because you could spend a lot of money online.
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0: All righty, coming up, what's more powerful than running and could cut your risk of dying in half? It's walking. However, there is a magic number of steps. I'll have it for you next.

0: 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Mix 107.9. Did you know the more you walk, the longer you may live? Makes sense, right? That's the main advice from a joint study by the National Cancer Institute and the National Institute on Aging. It found that a higher daily step count is, in fact, associated with a lower mortality risk from all causes. Even better, the study found that it has nothing to do with intensity. You don't have to run or even jog to enjoy a longer life. Just put one foot in front of the other. There have been other studies in the past on walking and longevity, but those projects focused on elderly people and those with chronic medical conditions. This study examined nearly 5,000 adults age 40 and over. After that, each person's lifespan was tracked, and the study found that participants who walked 8,000 steps a day had their risk of death from any cause cut right in half. Wow, that's compared to people who only walked 4,000 steps a day. And if you want to go even further, 12,000 steps a day was linked to a 65% lower risk of dying from any cause compared to those who only got 4,000 steps or fewer per day. So the bottom line, the more you walk, the longer you may live.
1: Intelligence for your life. It's free, you know.
0: 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I'll tell you in a moment why history is suddenly the hottest topic.
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0: 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Boy, have you seen this? People are really into history right now. According to Nielsen book data, people spent more on history books last year than any time in the last 25 years. Sales for ancient history books rose 67% in the last decade, while books on specific history subjects increased 70%. Last year, in a first for an election year, the history category outsold politics 2-1. 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But the real breakout star is podcasts. Shows like Hardcore History and The Rest is History get more than 12 million downloads every month. And The Rest is History is being developed into a TV show. So why is history so hot right now? Bloomberg News thinks it's because our population is skewing older. And as people get older, the past becomes more meaningful. There's also a backlash against technology and AI pushing people toward real-world stories. It may also be filling a gap in education. Fewer college students are studying history because it's not a very lucrative major. It doesn't mean people aren't interested in it, right? They're just learning about it in their free time, like on a podcast on the way to their corporate job.
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1: Here's another one of those studies, the Workplace Files. It turns out having a lousy job is better for your mental health than having no job at all. What do you think?
2: Look, a lousy job, we've talked about this from multiple different angles. It's really damaging to your mental health in the long term. It is chronic stress. There are all kinds of downsides to having a lousy job. However, having any sense of purpose, somewhere to go every single day, is hugely beneficial to the point where even if you retire from a lousy job, those first few years after retirement are the most likely period in which you are going to die. So you have to find a sense of purpose outside of work if you want to quit your lousy job. Otherwise, any sense of purpose is going to beat even a bad one. Yeah. That's what I take away from that study.
1: Yeah, I agree with you.
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0: Mix 107.9, Edmonton's perfect music mix. All right, gentlemen, as promised, here we go with a super simple way to be more attractive. Just eat more fruits and vegetables. That's it, because they'll make you look and smell better. For a recent study in the journal Evolution and Human Behavior, researchers surveyed a bunch of healthy men about their diet choices, and then the researchers asked women to rate each man's attractiveness based on both their physical looks and on how each man smelled after exercising. The result? The men who ate the most produce were rated as significantly more attractive than the men who ate more processed and sugary foods. The results make sense when you consider what plant-based foods do for our skin. First, all fruits and vegetables contain compounds called carotenoids, and when the body processes carotenoids, they give our skin a healthy glow. But when we eat refined sugar, when we eat junk foods, they break down our skin's collagen and promote wrinkles. Plus, men who have higher concentrations of carotenoids in their system tend to produce an odor described as sweet, floral, and even fruity, which is more appealing than the smelly sweat produced by a carb or meat-heavy diet. And researchers say subtle changes in a man's odor send a subconscious signal to women about a man's health.
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0: 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Ah, my intelligent friends, don't you love it when something you love is actually good for you? That's the case for sunsets. It turns out watching the sunset helps you relax and ultimately can help you drift off to sleep faster and then sleep more deeply. This comes from the University of Colorado Boulder, who recently studied this. Their study found that the orange and yellow colors of a sunset and the lower angle of the sun's light does prompt your brain to release more of the sleep-regulating hormone, melatonin. Sunsets are great for you.
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2: From the national newsroom of the Canadian Press, I'm Karen Rebo. U.S. President Donald Trump says he is pausing the U.S. effort to guide stranded vessels out of the Strait of Hormuz. He says he's allowing time for a deal to end the Iran war. But he adds the American forces' blockade of Iranian ports would remain in place. Meanwhile, Chinese state media say Foreign Minister Wang Yi welcomed Iran's counterpart in Beijing this morning and told Abbas Araghchi that a comprehensive ceasefire is needed. Canadians across most of the country will hear that shrill, screeching siren of the public alerting system today.
3: A test message and a tone from Alert Ready will be broadcast on television, radio, and compatible wireless devices. Test messages will be issued in nearly every province and territory except for Quebec and Saskatchewan at specific times between morning and early afternoon, with Ontario's test set for Thursday. The system is typically tested in May and November and is part of Canada's efforts to ensure it works and raise awareness. There is no option to opt out of the test or actual emergency alerts. Rob Westgate, The Canadian Press.
2: The funeral service for a 33-year-old Ontario provincial police officer killed in a highway crash while on duty east of Toronto will take place this morning in Cobourg. Northumberland OPP Sergeant Brandon Malcolm, who joined the force 6 years ago, was killed in a single-vehicle motorcycle crash on Highway 401 in Cobourg on April 27th. The OPP says Malcolm's family, their guests, and members of police and emergency services will attend the private funeral service at the Cobourg Community Center. It'll be live streamed on the OPP's YouTube channel. The procession is to depart in Oshawa Funeral Home at 8:30 Eastern Time and travel east on the 401 to arrive in Cobourg an hour later ahead of the 10:30 service. The lawyer for one of two Ontario women convicted yesterday in the death of a 12-year-old boy says his client maintains her innocence. The women were trying to adopt the boy and his younger brother. Monty McGregor says he was surprised by the conviction. In light of evidence, his client called the doctor the day before the 12-year-old's death in December of 2022. He adds their effort to seek help from specialists showed their true intentions.
4: The underlying facts and the story are tragic, if not horrific. And at the very least, I hope that the surviving young boy, as well as his family, has the opportunity to move forward and move on with some sense of closure. Our client will still continue to fight for her innocence.
2: The judge concluded the women hated the boys and abused them until the older one died. A jury in Massachusetts found former New England Patriots receiver Stephon Diggs not guilty of assaulting his live-in personal chef. The trial lasted 2 days and the jury deliberated for less than 2 hours. This is the Canadian Press. In sports, the Toronto Maple Leafs will pick first in the NHL draft in Buffalo next month. Newly appointed GM John Sheka says he's elated the Leafs won the league's draft lottery Tuesday night.
5: Well, you need some luck, we got out tonight. But when you get a first overall pick, you know, it's a monumental type of opportunity.
2: The Leafs, who had an 8.5% chance of securing the top pick, will select ahead of the San Jose Sharks and the Vancouver Canucks. In NHL playoff action Tuesday night, Nathan MacKinnon had a goal and two assists, and the Colorado Avalanche beat the Minnesota Wild 5-2 to take a 2-0 lead in their second round series. In the Professional Women's Hockey League, Marie-Philippe Poulin scored at 4:02 of the third overtime period, and the Montreal Victoire edged the Minnesota Frost 1-0 to tie their best-of-five semifinal series at 1. In baseball, the Tampa Bay Rays rallied in the 8th inning to beat the visiting Toronto Blue Jays 4-3. From the Canadian Press, I'm Karen Rebo.
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0: 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Welcome to the John Tesh Radio Show, intelligence for your life. And hey, no matter whom you're talking to, we now know that smiling can be the secret to much better conversations. Listen to this. A study in the journal Frontiers in Behavioral Neuroscience found that people smiled more in conversations when the person they were talking to smiled more. And the more a listener smiled, the more positive the person speaking felt about the interaction. The power of smiling. The researchers say, don't miss this, smiling during a conversation makes people feel more understood and especially more connected. So next time you stop to talk to somebody, make sure you put on a smile.
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0: And coming up, are you worried that your phone is hurting your brain? Actually, you might be doing your brain a favor. I'll share the surprising science about technology and your brain health next.

0: crazy. Mix 107.9. So the question is, will technology like computers, smartphones, AI, and apps hurt our brains and make dementia and Alzheimer's more likely? So far, the answer is no. And this comes from a meta-analysis in the journal Nature Human Behavior. It looked at the so-called digital dementia hypothesis. That theory argues that lifetime use of devices may increase our brain's reliance on technology and weaken cognitive abilities over time. But the digital dementia hypothesis turned out to be false. The analysis looked at nearly 60 studies involving more than 400,000 older adults. And it found that technology use was associated with a 42% lower risk of cognitive impairment. How about that? The forms of technology studied included computers, smartphones, the internet, email, and social media. And none of the studies reported an increased risk of cognitive problems related with the use of technology. In fact, this new analysis led to a new theory called the cognitive reserve theory. It says that being exposed to complex mental activities through the use of technology can lead to better cognitive well-being in old age. So there you go. Your phone, tablet, and computer are not hurting your brain.
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0: 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I'll tell you what's replacing the buffets and bingo next.
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0: Edmonton's perfect music mix, Mix 107.9. Well, look at this. Young travelers, they're taking cruises in droves like never before. It's actually brought down the average age of a cruise passenger. This is according to the Cruise Lines International Association. They say one out of every three cruise customers is now under the age of 40. Why the sudden love of cruising, which used to be something old people did, right? Because younger generations love to travel, and cruises are up to 30% cheaper than land-based resorts. And with all these millennials on board, ships are now looking to appeal to younger travelers. There's less emphasis on formal dinners and Broadway musicals. And in their place, water slides, roller coasters, pickleball courts, lots of them, upscale restaurants, and cocktail bars. And it doesn't stop there. To appeal to work-from-home passengers, Virgin Voyages now has a month-long cruise for remote workers. And Royal Caribbean has, quote, mini cruises for long weekends.
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0: 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So 35 years ago, I walked into a gym in Palm Springs, and your mom was there, and we were both single. And as I was getting ready to walk out, she called out my name and said, "Oh, John Tesh, is that you?" And I whipped around and said, "Oh, Connie Selica, I didn't see you sitting there." And basically said, "You're an idiot. There's nobody else in the gym. It's just the two of us." But anyway, I have to chalk that up to she hit on me.
1: Yes.
0: Yeah. I mean, the rest of the story is embarrassing for me because
1: whatever you need to tell yourself, but yes.
0: Anyway, we now know from a recent study that guys are more likely to be hit on at a gym by women if the guy's wearing a hoodie.
1: I mean, I wear a hoodie every day.
0: Why would that be?
1: I think there's a certain like brooding dark mystery about having the hoodie on. But for me,
0: like you just robbed a bank?
1: Yes. Uh-huh. I think there is like, it's a bad boy. And you know, you're sweaty, whatever. For me, the hoodie is a do not disturb sign. Uh-huh. I put the hood up. It gives me blinders so that I'm just focused on what I'm doing. And I hope that nobody even bothers to, don't even ask if you can work in. Just leave me alone. That's what the hoodie means to me. Yeah. I can't imagine somebody going up, "Oh, I see you have the hoodie and the headphones and a scowl on your face. Can I buy you dinner sometime?"
0: I just don't look good in a hoodie. I used to wear them a little bit, you know, and I saw myself in a mirror once. And I look like a horse with blinders on that just lost a race.
1: You have...
0: I have a horse head.
1: You have, you have unique proportions. They have worked well for you at times in your career, but they prevent you from wearing a hoodie.
0: If you see somebody in a hoodie, it's not me. There you go. So don't hit on me.
1: Noted.
0: Thanks.
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1: Directly from our Aha! Did You Know files, did you know who's making six figures now? It's housekeepers. Pretty regularly, they're in such demand that people are paying top dollar for the best ones. Household staffing agencies told NBC News in their report they have never seen such a boom. Hotels, resorts, businesses are all competing for cleaning staff, as are regular households, which is raising salaries. The greater the demand, the higher the salary. The staffing agencies say in 2020, pay for housekeepers was about $25 an hour. Now it's $45 or $50 an hour. And in places with a lot of big fancy homes, like Miami, for example, a housekeeper can earn $150,000 a year. And a head housekeeper who travels with a family to their various

0: 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Let's find out once and for all, why are we drawn into gossiping? According to the National Academy of Sciences, when researchers watched how people behaved in a group setting, when they were given the option to take part in gossip or avoid it, 90% of the study subjects joined in the gossip sessions. It's hard, right? It's because doing so protects you from being gossiped about. The only upside to gossip, you get information about people's character, making it easier to connect with the right people and avoid the wrong ones, the perennial gossipers.
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1: From the national newsroom of the Canadian Press, I'm Karen Rebo. Privacy watchdogs plan to release a report today on OpenAI. That's the U.S.-based tech company behind the popular artificial intelligence-powered chatbot, ChatGPT.
2: Federal Privacy Commissioner Philippe Dufresne said just over 3 years ago that his office was investigating a complaint alleging the collection, use, and disclosure of personal information without consent. The findings will be delivered by Dufresne and his counterparts from British Columbia, Alberta, and Quebec, who collaborated on a joint probe. They plan to discuss their conclusions at a news conference in Ottawa. Diana Mussina, The Canadian Press.
1: The funeral service for a 33-year-old Ontario provincial police officer who was killed in a highway crash while on duty east of Toronto will take place this morning in Cobourg. Northumberland OPP Sergeant Brandon Malcolm was killed in a single-vehicle collision involving a motorcycle on Highway 401 in Cobourg April 27th. His family, their guests, and members of police and emergency services will attend the private funeral service at the Cobourg Community Center this morning. It'll be live streamed on the OPP's YouTube channel. The procession is to leave Oshawa at 8:30 Eastern Time and travel east on the 401, arriving in Cobourg an hour later. Malcolm's obituary on the Oshawa Funeral Home website says if desired, donations may be made to Boots on the Ground. That's a peer support helpline for first responders. Canadians across most of this country should brace to hear that shrill screech of the National Public Alerting System today. A test message and tone from Alert Ready will be broadcast on television, radio, and compatible wireless devices. The twice-yearly test alert will be issued in nearly every province and territory except Quebec and Saskatchewan at specific times today, with Ontario's test set for tomorrow. There is no option to opt out of this test or actual emergency alerts. And Robert Hing may live in Calgary, but he is a diehard Montreal Canadiens fan. As other Canadians look to Montreal as the sole Canadian team left in the hunt to bring home Lord Stanley's Cup, Hing is enjoying seeing his team make its championship run. Hing traveled to Montreal for the narrowly lost Game 6 against Tampa Bay, then watched the winning Game 7 from a Montreal pub.
3: Yeah, everybody watching was just living and dying on every single play. It felt like the last ditch effort to try to clear the puck, but it was for 8 minutes straight. It was insane.
1: The Montreal Canadiens are set to open their second round series tonight in Buffalo. This is the Canadian Press. In sports, the Toronto Maple Leafs will have first pick at next month's NHL entry draft in Buffalo after winning last night's draft lottery. The Leafs will select ahead of the San Jose Sharks and the Vancouver Canucks. NHL playoff action last night, Colorado beat Minnesota 5-2 to take a 2-0 lead in their second round series. Tonight, the Montreal Canadiens will get on the ice for the opener of their second round series against the Sabres in Buffalo. In the NBA playoffs, Canadian Shai Gilgeous-Alexander had 18 points to help the defending champion OKC Thunder beat the Lakers in the opener of their Western Conference semifinal series. The top-seeded Detroit Pistons beat the Cleveland Cavaliers. And in soccer, Balu Tabla scored 3 second-half goals as the Canadian Premier League champion Atletico Ottawa knocked out the MLS side, host Toronto FC 3-1 in the preliminary round of the TELUS Canadian Championship. From the Canadian Press, I'm Karen Rebo.
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0: 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Welcome to the John Tesh Radio Show. It is intelligence for your life. And yes, if you're wondering, I'm learning right along with you. Check this out. For a lasting mood boost, experts say sprinkle acts of kindness and generosity, but do it throughout your day. It could be sharing a book you've just finished with a friend or giving the person behind you at the grocery store your leftover coupons, anything like that. According to the journal Psychological Science, doing repeated kind acts throughout your day will lower the stress hormone cortisol in your body. And by stacking them up in a single day, they have a lasting effect. Those small gestures can make you feel better for 5 days straight. So be on the lookout for opportunities to spread kindness and generosity. It'll pay off big time for your mental health.
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0: All right, coming up, as you're watching your smart TV, it's watching you. In a moment, this will be a conversation starter. I'll tell you what it's learning, what this thing is learning about your viewing habits. 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
1: So when you're watching TV, your TV is absolutely watching you too, in most cases. Smart TVs now are observing what you watch so they can tailor the commercials to your viewing habits. And that's actually why TVs are fairly cheap these days, because manufacturers make their real money by gathering and using your data. For example, LG is about to introduce a new AI technology into its smart TVs that will track what a user is watching and pair it with a, quote, emotionally intelligent ad. So if you're watching something like a medical drama, you may see wellness-focused commercials. If you're watching a family-friendly movie, you may see ads for family vacations. Advertisers are even using AI to create mood-specific profiles for shows and movies to pair them with appropriate ads. Because misaligned ads, meaning a commercial for something serious like a children's hospital paired with a sitcom, aren't just less effective, they actually hurt brands. So although it might seem intrusive for your TV to be making a judgment about your emotional state, it does work. A study found that viewers pay four times more attention to ads that are tailored to contents they're watching. Something for you to watch out for.
2: 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The intelligence for your life.
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From our vacation files, the trendiest resorts today are all about finding some peace and quiet. So, for example, listen to this. A growing number of resorts offer, quote, forest bathing, where guests pay to simply spend time in nature, like sitting by a stream and listening to the cascading water. Because studies show that being around nature helps lower blood pressure, which in turn fights depression and stress. If an entire quiet vacation isn't your speed, how about a quiet walk? There are daily silent walks in Southeast England. They're around 10 miles long, and there's absolutely no chit-chat allowed, just the beauty of nature. You can find out more at silentwalks.org. Again, the trendiest resorts these days are about finding some peace and quiet once and for all.

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1: John Teschford, give Gerard, the father of three kids under, at this point, under 14 years old.
2: Mm-hmm.
1: And I get your opinion on this, and you folks at home. How do young people feel about AI? Well, apparently they're not fans, according to a survey of Gen Zers, 14 to 29 by Gallup. 73% say they feel anxious or angry about AI. A rising anger may be driven by AI limiting prospects for entry-level jobs. What say you?
2: I think that's a huge part of it, right? All of these clerical jobs that used to be the beginning of white-collar work, younger students are finding those jobs don't exist anymore. So you either already have to have expertise or you have to already have performed as an individual in your chosen field. No more is it coming straight out of college and getting a job. You have to figure that out in a whole new way. And for my oldest daughter, who does the most homework of any of my kids, she absolutely hates it. And also because she's very conscientious and wants to do it all well. And she gets really frustrated when her classmates use it to fake papers.
1: Yeah.
2: And everybody knows. The other students know. The teacher can tell. It's not there yet. And it's nothing but frustrating for that group.
1: Yeah, interesting.
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Let's talk about setting goals for a moment. If you want to feel motivated to achieve any goal, it helps to get angry, apparently, according to a new study in the Journal of Personality and Social Psychology. The researchers conducted a series of experiments where they challenged people to play games and solve puzzles. Now, in every case, participants were triggered in a way that made them angry. For example, some were mocked or ridiculed during the experiment. They didn't know what was happening. Or they played games that were rigged to make them much harder. So the result, in most cases, as participants grew angrier and more frustrated, their movements and puzzle-solving abilities actually improved, meaning their anger motivated them, on average, to perform better at overcoming whatever challenge was facing them. The researchers say this makes sense to them because while we're often told to focus on staying positive, our brain has evolved to focus on negative emotions as a way of keeping us alert, keeping us vigilant. And psychologists weighed in on this. They say they found that emotions like anger, shame, humiliation, and feeling underappreciated are the most effective at motivating us. Because, as it turns out, we perceive these feelings as a threat to our core identity.

0: 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Get ready. Time for the snacking report here on the John Tesh radio program. If you want to cut down on your snacking, experts say choose bite-sized treats. Penn State researchers say you'll eat less. In their recent experiment, they gave study subjects the same amount of small, medium, and large pretzels. And people not only ate over 30% more of the biggest pretzels, they ate them faster. It's because the larger size prompts us to take bigger bites. So they say to cut calories and snack less, you got to try smaller, bite-sized treats.
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1: From the national newsroom of the Canadian Press, I'm Karen Rebo. Federal and provincial privacy watchdogs plan to release a report today on OpenAI, the U.S.-based tech giant behind the AI-powered chatbot, ChatGPT. Federal Privacy Commissioner Philippe Dufresne said just over 3 years ago that his office was investigating a complaint alleging the collection, use, and disclosure of personal information without consent. The findings will be delivered in Ottawa today by Dufresne and his counterparts from BC, Alberta, and Quebec. The funeral service for a 33-year-old Ontario provincial police officer killed on the job in a highway crash east of Toronto is taking place this morning in Cobourg. Northumberland OPP Sergeant Brandon Malcolm was killed in a single vehicle collision involving his motorcycle on Highway 401 in Cobourg April 27th. Malcolm's family, their guests, and members of police and emergency services will attend the private funeral service at the Cobourg Community Center. The public can watch the live stream on the OPP's YouTube channel. Canadians across most of this country will hear that shrill, screeching siren of the public alerting system today.
2: A test message and a tone from Alert Ready will be broadcast on television, radio, and compatible wireless devices. Test messages will be issued in nearly every province and territory except for Quebec and Saskatchewan at specific times between morning and early afternoon, with Ontario's test set for Thursday. Rob Westgate, The Canadian Press.
1: Family members of a man killed in a Victoria supportive housing building last year say they're still waiting for answers about how he died and when his killer will be charged. 34-year-old Keith Scott was killed in April of 25, found dead after a fire in a unit at the Waterview building. Cassie Bate, his ex-wife and mother to their daughter, says she and his family are puzzled as to why no charges have been laid since video evidence from the crime scene is in police hands.
3: Doesn't seem super important to them. They have made it seem like, oh, we're super investigating this. It just takes time. It takes time to do forensics. It takes time to do all this. And it's like, look at the video. You know everybody in the video. Like, do something about it.
1: The Vancouver Island Integrated Major Crimes Unit says the investigation into Scott's murder is ongoing. And hockey fans across Canada are rallying behind the Montreal Canadiens now, the last team standing north of the border in the hunt for the NHL Stanley Cup. Nasir Hussain has been rooting for the Edmonton Oilers his whole life. He says he's still heartbroken his team lost in the first round this spring to the Anaheim Ducks.
4: Canada hasn't seen a cup here in more than 30 years now, so you throw your support behind another Canadian team because you want to bring that cup home back to Canada.
1: Montreal's second round series begins tonight in Buffalo. This is the Canadian Press. In sports, there are two playoff games in the NHL tonight, including one in Buffalo, where the Sabres will entertain the Montreal Canadiens in the opening game of their second round best of seven series. The Vegas Golden Knights will host the Anaheim Ducks. The Toronto Maple Leafs had some wind in their sails this morning. They were big winners last night, the squad overcoming the odds and winning the NHL draft lottery. That means they'll get the number one pick at next month's draft in Buffalo. The Vancouver Canucks will pick third, followed by the Calgary Flames at number 6 and the Winnipeg Jets at number 8. In the Professional Women's Hockey League playoffs, Marie-Philippe Poulin scored at 4:02 of triple overtime, and the Montreal Victoire beat the Minnesota Frost 1-0 to tie their semifinal series at 1. The Toronto Blue Jays will look to snap a 3-game losing skid when they face the Tampa Bay Rays in the final game of their series today. They lost 4-3 last night. From the Canadian Press, I'm Karen Rebo.
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0: Mix 107.9. Moving you from the place you are right now to the place you were meant to be, it's the John Tesh Radio Show at Tesh.com as well. And when you get a song stuck in your head and it's driving you crazy, you know that's called an earworm, right? Well, experts say it happens to 90% of us at least once a week. Well, researchers have discovered a new way to get rid of annoying earworms. Ready? Chew gum. It turns out that the physical movement involved in chewing reduces the number of times a song runs through your mind. Philip Beeman is a cognitive scientist who discovered this cure, and it occurred to him when he was reviewing other research that shows our verbal memory doesn't work well when our mouth is moving. So if you have a song stuck in your head and you're chewing gum, your mouth is moving in a different pattern than the words to the song or the tempo, and that hijacks your memory, and the earworm fades away. Try it.
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0: Coming up, burner phones aren't just for spies and bad guys anymore. I'll tell you why experts say having one could actually save you from spam, scams, and stress. That's next.

0: 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Well, look at this. Do you think we all may need burner phones? Well, the Wall Street Journal says, yeah, because having a secondary burner phone can fight spam texts, help you maintain your work-life balance, and protect your digital footprint. First, if you're not familiar with that term, it's a cheap mobile phone that has no attachment to your personal information. It's usually only able to do calls and text messages. Because more businesses are asking for our phone number and companies send 31% more text messages to customers in the last 12 months. That means we're inundated with text spam, not to mention all the scam calls we get. So getting a second line can help. The digital security company Point Wild says our phone number stays with us for our whole lives. It's now linked to our identity. And the security experts say before you give out your main phone number, you should ask yourself, do I trust this company enough not to sell or share my number? If not, give your burner number. And when the line becomes overwhelmed with text spam, swap it for a new one. Think of your main phone like a VIP hotline. That'll help you with security and your work-life balance.
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0: Coming up, you tip your barista and your hairstylist, but would you tip your tax guy? We'll talk about the rise of unexpected tipping just ahead.
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I'm sure you've seen this. A growing number of professionals are asking for tips these days. The mobile payment company Square says a lot of professionals have started using the tipping feature, including dentists, lawyers, accountants, and even contractors doing home remodels. The thinking is that most of us already tip people who provide some kind of service, whether it's the valet parking our car or the hairdresser doing highlights. So why not also tip the lawyer who gets us out of a traffic ticket or the hygienist doing our teeth whitening? After all, they're providing a service too, right? Well, Mason Jenkins is a marketing professor at the University of North Carolina. He says the use of digital touchscreen payment systems is a big reason we're getting more tipping requests. You've seen these things. And businesses are hoping that if they keep their prices down, well, then their customers might be willing to pay some more with tips. Of course, many critics say there's a big difference between tipping a waiter who makes minimum wage and tipping your lawyer. But the demand for tips from professionals is growing. So where do you draw the line? Email me. Let me know. John@Tesh.com or Facebook.com/John Tesh.

Friday night, let me take you out. Show downtown what it's all about. Something kinda like we used to do. 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As beautiful as when we first met.

0: Music is like a universal language that speaks directly to the soul. 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
1: All right, here we go, folks. This piece is entitled "One of the Worst Food Offenses." I'm John Tesh with Gib Gerard. 5,000 people, including Gib, were polled, and here are the worst food-related sins. First, eating ice cream out of a cone with a spoon.
2: Why do it? Otherwise, get the cup.
1: Yeah.
2: If you're not game for what the cone means, then get the cup.
1: Yeah, I agree with this one. Mm-hmm. I don't agree with the next one as a food offense. Using utensils to eat a pizza, I need to get the pizza in my mouth as soon as possible. And so if I cut it up and wave it around a little bit, just a piece, I can get it in my mouth sooner.
2: You know, I know that we're not native born to New York City. You grew up on Long Island, but you spent a good portion of your career living in New York. They will not allow you to walk the streets if you say that. Pizza is a food. You fold the pizza and you eat the pizza while you're walking or while you're standing. You can't do that with a knife and fork. If you want to eat with a knife and fork, choose a different item.
1: I have the fork in my pocket, so it's all good. The next food offense is ordering a steak well done.
2: I agree. Get a cheeseburger.
1: If you want it well done,
2: don't get a steak.
1: And then the worst food offense is putting ketchup on pasta.
2: Oh my gosh! Don't let an Italian see you do that.
1: Yeah, I think you'd go to jail for that. In our family, you would.
2: Oh, absolutely. There are laws, people.
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Mix 107.9, St. Albert's perfect music mix. Okay, so here is a hobby that's making a big comeback. It's something I have never done, and I wonder if I could do it. Millennials and Gen Z love sustainability. So they are loving making their own clothes and crafts, or buying old clothes and turning them into something new. I told you how they were doing this with furniture. Now it's clothing. So sales of sewing machines, they have increased 170%. And more men have taken up sewing, which is why people now use the term sewists. Sewists. Back in the Middle Ages, men were the ones who did the majority of the sewing until the 1800s and the advent of the sewing machine and industrialized clothing production. But man or woman, the creative thinking required during sewing encourages the growth of new brain cells. It's as good as playing piano. Sewing also develops self-discipline and gives you tangible accomplishments, which boosts mental health. Sewing is also a, quote, single-focused task, which helps silence negative thoughts and can help fight anxiety. The beauty and the power in sewing.

0: 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All righty, here now, a ridiculously easy way to make a vacation memory or any memory last longer. Actively tell yourself, tell your brain, I want to remember this. And then get into the moment, really soaking it up with your senses. According to research from Penn State, the more ways you give your brain to remember an event, the easier it will be to recall it later on down the line. Actively tell your brain, I want to remember this, and then get into the moment.
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2: From the national newsroom of the Canadian Press, I'm Karen Rebo. China's foreign minister is calling for a comprehensive ceasefire in the Iran war in comments that could inject new energy into stalled efforts to end the two-month conflict between the U.S. and Iran. China's top diplomat, Wang Yi, met today in Beijing with Iran's visiting foreign minister, Abbas Araghchi. U.S. President Donald Trump had earlier said he was pausing his short-lived effort to guide stranded commercial vessels out of the strait in hopes of a deal. The head of the World Health Organization says three suspected hantavirus cases have been evacuated from a cruise ship off West Africa and are heading now to the Netherlands. The Dutch-flagged MV Hondius is still stuck in Atlantic waters off Cape Verde with nearly 150 people on board, including four Canadian passengers. Three passengers have died, and at least five others have been infected with the rare rodent-borne disease. Ontario police will lay a brother to rest today with a funeral east of Toronto. 33-year-old Ontario Provincial Police Sergeant Brandon Malcolm was killed late last month on the job in a motorcycle crash on Highway 401 in Cobourg. A member of the Northumberland OPP in his 6 years on the force, Malcolm's funeral will be held this morning at the Cobourg Community Centre. The private but live-streamed service will be attended by his family, their guests, and many police officers and other emergency service members. Malcolm's obit on the website of the Oshawa Funeral Home reads that memorial donations may be made to Boots on the Ground, a peer support helpline for first responders. Canadians across most of this country should brace to hear that shrill screech of the National Public Alerting System today. A test message and tone from Alert Ready will be broadcast on TV, radio, and compatible wireless devices. You've likely heard it before. The twice-yearly test alert will be issued in nearly every province and territory except Quebec and Saskatchewan, with Ontario's test set for tomorrow. A possible bear scare at Yellowstone National Park. Two hikers were mauled in a possible grizzly bear attack. Another hiker, Craig Lerman, hearing their calls for help from a distance and then finding them. Here's ABC's Trevor Ault.
3: A 28-year-old man alone and badly wounded.
4: He started yelling for help. I've never seen anything like it before. His face, his back.
3: Talking with 911 dispatchers, Craig says he covered the victim with his own T-shirt.
4: It was bad. And knowing that that bear was still there somewhere, it's scary as well.
3: He tells ABC News the man's 14-year-old brother was also attacked. Both were airlifted to the hospital.
2: Lerman said he was told both victims survived and are recovering. This is the Canadian Press. In sports, there are two playoff games in the NHL tonight, including one in Buffalo, where the Sabres will entertain the Montreal Canadiens in the opening game of their second-round best-of-seven series. The Vegas Golden Knights will host the Anaheim Ducks. The Toronto Maple Leafs had some wind in their sails this morning. They were big winners last night, the squad overcoming the odds and winning the NHL draft lottery. That means they'll get the number one pick at next month's draft in Buffalo. The Vancouver Canucks will pick third, followed by the Calgary Flames at number 6 and the Winnipeg Jets at number 8. In the Professional Women's Hockey League playoffs, Marie-Philippe Poulin scored at 4:02 of triple overtime, and the Montreal Victoire beat the Minnesota Frost 1-0 to tie their semifinal series at 1. The Toronto Blue Jays will look to snap a 3-game losing skid when they face the Tampa Bay Rays in the final game of their series today. They lost 4-3 last night. From the Canadian Press, I'm Karen Rebo.
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5: Good Wednesday to you. I'm Neil Morris, and here's your Mix 107.9 weather. Hottest day of the week and of the foreseeable future as well. Today, sunny again at a high of 21. UV index will be moderate today. Rest of the week, highs 18 to 20 under clear skies through Monday. Normals for this time of year, highs of 16, lows of plus 4. And sunrise this morning, 5:51 a.m. Sunset will be at 9:11 p.m. That'll give us 15 hours, 20 minutes of daylight.
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0: 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Hello again. Thanks for having me back. I'm Neil Morrison, and I am not AI. Although the season is indeed over for the good guys, now that we've processed, I think it's fairly safe to say it sucks, but it was kind of expected given the season the good guys had. Came across a story from RotoWire, the most bandwagon NHL fan bases for 25-26. Ranked by bandwagon score, let's find out which teams had the most loyal fans. To get a sense of which NHL fan bases are the least supportive long-term, RotoWire.com broke down each team's supporters across a variety of metrics, giving us a bandwagon score for each club. Here's what we found. But first, how they came up with the numbers. All 32 NHL teams ranked by score from 0 to 100 are based on a quote-unquote composite of win-driven search spikes, out-of-market fan share, fair weather drop-off, and followers to population ratio for 2025-2026 season. For the 2025-26 season. I don't either, so don't at all be concerned. Basically, metrics shows us that the highest bandwagon score belongs to the Florida Panthers at 82.4. The highest bandwagon jumpers. Number two, the Las Vegas Golden Knights, 78.6. And before I go any further, should ask you for your thoughts when it comes to the good guys, your Oilers. How much further down the list will they be? Well, the answer is no further, because number three on the list with a score of 76.3 is your Edmonton Oilers. Everyone loves a winner, right? So if that is the case, why would the Leafs be fourth? They are, even though they did get the number one pick. And rounding out the top 10, Colorado, Pittsburgh, New York Rangers, Boston Bruins, Chicago Blackhawks, and the Buffalo Sabres. Bottom three, aka nobody outside of their market cares, Columbus, Winnipeg, and Utah. That was a lot to take in for this time of the morning. I apologize.
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0: Hi there, I'm Neil Morrison. Now, I'm not sure if you caught this or not, but Air Canada announcing a new type of seat or seats are coming to some of their smaller aircraft in their fleet. This is Edmonton's Perfect Music Mix, Mix 107.9. The Canadian airline has acquired 30 of its first Airbus series with a single aisle that will come with 14 lie-flat seats capable of reclining 180 degrees to a fully horizontal bed. Good news if you, like me, find it very difficult to sleep sitting in an upright position. Unless, of course, on a recliner at home on a Sunday afternoon. I find it difficult to sleep on a plane, period. It would be nice to stop hating those who don't. According to a press release from Air Canada, equipped with a quieter, more comfortable cabin when compared to previous generation aircraft, this game-changing aircraft will shortly be deployed across the Atlantic from Montreal and Toronto, while also becoming a staple on key North American transcontinental markets. Comfort on a flight in our lifetime. Who knew? Now, if they could only get us there in half the time.
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1: Now this update from the Canadian Press. China's foreign minister is calling for a comprehensive ceasefire in the Iran war. The country's top diplomat met with Iran's foreign minister today in Beijing in the latter's first visit to China since the war with the U.S. and Israel started over 2 months ago. The head of the World Health Organization says three people with suspected hantavirus cases have been taken from a cruise ship off West Africa and are heading to the Netherlands. The Dutch-flagged MV Hyundai is stuck in Atlantic waters off Cape Verde with nearly 150 people on board, including four Canadians. Three passengers have died and at least five others have been infected with the rare rodent-borne disease. Privacy watchdogs plan to release a report today in Ottawa on OpenAI, the tech company behind the popular ChatGPT chatbot. From the Canadian Press, I'm Lisa Laporte.
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2: Good morning. Good Wednesday morning. I'm Neil Morrison. This is your Mix 107.9 weather. Today, sunny, high of 21 degrees. UV index will be moderate today. Sunrise this morning was at 5:51 a.m. Sunset is at 9:11 p.m. That'll give us 15 hours, 20 minutes of daylight.
3: When I need variety, this is where I go.

0: It's Neil Morrison. Looking for something to do this week in Fort Saskatchewan? It's Mental Health Week, now until Sunday. 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And for full information, head on over to heartlandnews.ca.
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0: 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My name is Neil Morrison. According to Heartland News, Stay Free Alberta, the organization calling for a referendum on Alberta independence, has submitted their signature sheets after months of campaigning. Where do we go from here? 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Coming up is your Heartland News Mix 107.9 information update via the Canadian Press, and we'll have that for you in about 15 minutes or less.
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1: From the national newsroom of the Canadian Press, I'm Karen Rebo. China's foreign minister is calling for a comprehensive ceasefire in the Iran war in comments that could inject new energy into stalled efforts to end the two-month conflict between the U.S. and Iran. China's top diplomat, Wang Yi, met today in Beijing with Iran's visiting foreign minister, Abbas Araghchi. U.S. President Donald Trump had earlier said he was pausing his short-lived effort to guide stranded commercial vessels out of the strait in hopes of a deal. The head of the World Health Organization says three suspected hantavirus cases have been evacuated from a cruise ship off West Africa and are heading now to the Netherlands. The Dutch-flagged MV Hondius is still stuck in Atlantic waters off Cape Verde with nearly 150 people on board, including four Canadian passengers. Three passengers have died and at least five others have been infected with the rare rodent-borne disease. Ontario police will lay a brother to rest today with a funeral east of Toronto. 33-year-old Ontario Provincial Police Sergeant Brandon Malcolm was killed late last month on the job in a motorcycle crash on Highway 401 in Coburg. A member of the Northumberland OPP in his 6 years on the force, Malcolm's funeral will be held this morning at the Coburg Community Center. The private but live-streamed service will be attended by his family, their guests, and many police officers and other emergency service members. Malcolm's obit on the website of the Oshawa Funeral Home reads that memorial donations may be made to Boots on the Ground, a peer support helpline for first responders. Canadians across most of this country should brace to hear that shrill screech of the National Public Alerting System today. A test message and tone from Alert Ready will be broadcast on TV, radio, and compatible wireless devices. You've likely heard it before. The twice-yearly test alert will be issued in nearly every province and territory except Quebec and Saskatchewan, with Ontario's test set for tomorrow. A possible bear scare at Yellowstone National Park. Two hikers were mauled in a possible grizzly bear attack. Another hiker, Craig Lerman, hearing their calls for help from a distance and then finding them. Here's ABC's Trevor Ault.
2: A 28-year-old man alone and badly wounded.
3: He started yelling for help. I've never seen anything like it before. His face, his back.
2: Talking with 911 dispatchers, Craig says he covered the victim with his own T-shirt.
3: It was bad. And knowing that that bear was still there somewhere, it's scary as well.
2: He tells ABC News the man's 14-year-old brother was also attacked. Both were airlifted to the hospital.
1: Lerman said he was told both victims survived and are recovering. This is the Canadian Press. In sports, there are two playoff games in the NHL tonight, including one in Buffalo, where the Sabres will entertain the Montreal Canadiens in the opening game of their second round best of seven series. The Vegas Golden Knights will host the Anaheim Ducks. The Toronto Maple Leafs had some wind in their sails this morning. They were big winners last night, the squad overcoming the odds and winning the NHL draft lottery. That means they'll get the number one pick at next month's draft in Buffalo. The Vancouver Canucks will pick third, followed by the Calgary Flames at number 6 and the Winnipeg Jets at number 8. In the Professional Women's Hockey League playoffs, Marie-Philippe Poulin scored at 4:02 of triple overtime, and the Montreal Victoire beat the Minnesota Frost 1-0 to tie their semifinal series at 1. The Toronto Blue Jays will look to snap a 3-game losing skid when they face the Tampa Bay Rays in the final game of their series today. They lost 4-3 last night. From the Canadian Press, I'm Karen Rebo.
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4: Good Wednesday morning to you. My name is Neil Morrison. Here's your Mix 107.9 weather. This will be the hottest day of the week and for the foreseeable future as well. We're going up to a high of 20 degrees under sunny skies today. UV index moderate. Rest of the week, highs 18 to 20 degrees under clear skies through at least Monday. Normals for this time of year, highs of 16 and lows of +4.
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0: Hi there and good morning. I'm Neil Morrison. Hey, you know what's back? Edmonton Riverboat is back for another season. 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

0: 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Hi, I'm Neil Morrison. Text me anytime, 780-998-1079. And the horror story continues. Bats. Apparently, when the sun goes down, the bats begin their journey through the skies. Staff at RAM, I'm lazy, placed ultrasonic microphones on the roof of their building at 104 Avenue and 97th Street for 2 months and discovered a couple of different species of the nocturnal buggers. The silver-haired bats, the Rob Christie of the Chiroptera world, Google it, and the horary bat, not going there. And while it's not quite an invasion, if the bats could speak, you know they would say things like, doesn't anyone use a washroom anymore? Man, that's some bad driving. And why is that man bent over like that? Bats may creep you the F.O. I want to keep my job. However, they serve a purpose and are a sign of a healthy ecosystem when they're around.
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1: Now this update from the Canadian Press. Chinese Foreign Minister Wang Yi called for a comprehensive ceasefire today, saying his country is deeply distressed by the war between Iran, the U.S., and Israel. He met with Iran's foreign minister in Beijing today. Today's talks come just days before U.S. President Donald Trump is expected to meet with his Chinese counterpart, President Xi Jinping. Three patients have been removed from a cruise ship carrying four Canadian passengers that stuck in the Atlantic amid a deadly hantavirus outbreak. Canada's alert ready system is set to be tested in most provinces today, with the exception of Quebec and Saskatchewan. And results of a joint probe into OpenAI are expected to be released today in Ottawa. The probe was launched after a complaint alleging the collection, use, and disclosure of personal information was done without consent. From the Canadian Press, I'm Lisa Laporte.
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2: Good Wednesday to you. I'm Neil Morris, and here's your Mix 107.9 weather. Hottest day of the week and of the foreseeable future as well. Today, sunny again at a high of 21. UV index will be moderate today. Rest of the week, highs 18 to 20 under clear skies through Monday. Normals for this time of year, highs of 16, lows of plus 4. And sunrise this morning, 5:51 a.m. Sunset will be at 9:11 p.m. That'll give us 15 hours, 20 minutes of daylight.
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0: 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I'm Neil. This is Sherwood Park's Perfect Music Mix. Heartland News reporting a fire restriction has been issued for Lamont County that went into effect as of yesterday at noon, May 5th. The restriction is in effect for all of Lamont County rural areas, including hamlets. The measure is enacted as a result of continued dry conditions in the area, which has already caused one wildfire in Sturgeon County. A fire restriction prohibits all uncontained burning activities, including the issuance of fire permits and the use of fireworks and exploding targets. It rescinds all previously approved fire permits and firework permits. 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And we will continue to do just that with your Mix 107.9 Heartland News update via the Canadian Press. And we'll have that for you in 9 minutes.
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1: From the national newsroom of the Canadian Press, I'm Karen Rebo. China's foreign minister is calling for a comprehensive ceasefire in the Iran war in comments that could inject new energy into stalled efforts to end the two-month conflict between the U.S. and Iran. China's top diplomat Wang Yi met today in Beijing with Iran's visiting foreign minister Abbas Araghchi. U.S. President Donald Trump had earlier said he was pausing his short-lived effort to guide stranded commercial vessels out of the strait in hopes of a deal. The head of the World Health Organization says three suspected hantavirus cases have been evacuated from a cruise ship off West Africa and are heading now to the Netherlands. The Dutch-flagged MV Hondius is still stuck in Atlantic waters off Cape Verde with nearly 150 people on board, including four Canadian passengers. Three passengers have died, and at least five others have been infected with the rare rodent-borne disease. Ontario police will lay a brother to rest today with a funeral east of Toronto. 33-year-old Ontario Provincial Police Sergeant Brandon Malcolm was killed late last month on the job in a motorcycle crash on Highway 401 in Cobourg. A member of the Northumberland OPP in his 6 years on the force, Malcolm's funeral will be held this morning at the Cobourg Community Centre. The private but live-streamed service will be attended by his family, their guests, and many police officers and other emergency service members. Malcolm's obit on the website of the Oshawa Funeral Home reads that memorial donations may be made to Boots on the Ground, a peer support helpline for first responders. Canadians across most of this country should brace to hear that shrill screech of the National Public Alerting System today. A test message and tone from Alert Ready will be broadcast on TV, radio, and compatible wireless devices. You've likely heard it before. The twice-yearly test alert will be issued in nearly every province and territory except Quebec and Saskatchewan, with Ontario's test set for tomorrow. A possible bear scare at Yellowstone National Park. Two hikers were mauled in a possible grizzly bear attack. Another hiker, Craig Lerman, hearing their calls for help from a distance and then finding them. Here's ABC's Trevor Ault.
2: A 28-year-old man alone and badly wounded.
3: He started yelling for help. I've never seen anything like it before. His face, his back.
2: Talking with 911 dispatchers, Craig says he covered the victim with his own T-shirt.
3: It was bad. And knowing that that bear was still there somewhere, it's scary as well.
2: He tells ABC News the man's 14-year-old brother was also attacked. Both were airlifted to the hospital.
1: Lerman said he was told both victims survived and are recovering. This is the Canadian Press. In sports, there are two playoff games in the NHL tonight, including one in Buffalo, where the Sabres will entertain the Montreal Canadiens in the opening game of their second-round best-of-seven series. The Vegas Golden Knights will host the Anaheim Ducks. The Toronto Maple Leafs had some wind in their sails this morning. They were big winners last night, the squad overcoming the odds and winning the NHL draft lottery. That means they'll get the number one pick at next month's draft in Buffalo. The Vancouver Canucks will pick third, followed by the Calgary Flames at number 6 and the Winnipeg Jets at number 8. In the Professional Women's Hockey League playoffs, Marie-Philippe Poulin scored at 4:02 of triple overtime, and the Montreal Victoire beat the Minnesota Frost 1-0 to tie their semifinal series at 1. The Toronto Blue Jays will look to snap a 3-game losing skid when they face the Tampa Bay Rays in the final game of their series today. They lost 4-3 last night. From the Canadian Press, I'm Karen Rebo.
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4: Good morning. Good Wednesday morning. I'm Neil Morrison. This is your Mix 107.9 weather. Today, sunny, high of 21 degrees. UV index will be moderate today. Sunrise this morning was at 5:51 a.m. Sunset is at 9:11 p.m. That'll give us 15 hours, 20 minutes of daylight.
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0: Good morning. I'm Neil Morrison, and I have to admit, I am an absolute sucker for cats. I own two. 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

0: Stats Canada have released their crime severity index recently. Hi, it's Neil Morrison. This is Mix 107.9. The index, which assesses and tracks the seriousness of crime, shows that here in Edmonton, crime went down between the years 2023 and 2024. Although crime is down some 5% year after year, the people in the know say we have to do a deeper dive and understand why they are going down. Are people calling the police less because they think the police aren't going to come? Are they calling the police less because they don't want to bother people? Red Deer, apparently the biggest drop from 2023 to 2024 by a 15-year low of 20%. Again, Edmonton, not too shabby either. No numbers for this year until next year. So say Stats Canada.
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1: Now this update from the Canadian Press. U.S. President Donald Trump is threatening to bomb Iran if the country doesn't agree to a reported agreement and reopen the Strait of Hormuz. The UN Health Agency confirms 8 cases of hantavirus have been recorded on a cruise ship carrying 4 Canadians that's sailing in the Atlantic. The World Health Organization confirms 3 people have died because of hantavirus, which is usually spread through the inhalation of contaminated rodent droppings. A new study suggests a tsunami that hit Alaska last year should be a warning for British Columbia. 1 million tons of rock fell 1 kilometer into an Alaskan fjord last year, setting off one of the largest tsunamis ever recorded at 481 meters. University of Calgary associate professor and study co-author Dan Sugar says the scale of the Tracy Arm Fjord tsunami shows the catastrophic potential of such waves. From the Canadian Press, I'm Lisa Laporte.
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2: Good Wednesday morning to you. My name is Neil Morrison. Here's your Mix 107.9 weather. This will be the hottest day of the week and for the foreseeable future as well. We're going up to a high of 20 degrees under sunny skies today. UV index moderate. Rest of the week, highs 18 to 20 degrees under clear skies through at least Monday. Normals for this time of year, highs of 16 and lows of plus 4.
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0: Good morning. I'm Neil Morrison. Hey, the Teacher of the Month, we have a new Teacher of the Month for the month of April. Miss Beechcroft is our latest Teacher of the Month. We visited her in her grade 3 class at Lakeland Ridge School in Sherwood Park back on April 22nd. We want your favorite teacher to be the next Teacher of the Month. 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Enter right now at heartlandnews.ca.
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0: Good morning. It's Wednesday. I'm Neil Morrison. According to Elizabeth at Heartland News, the city of Fort Saskatchewan has opened up applications for its 2026 Grants to Organizations program, supporting local groups that help improve the community. Applications opened at the start of May will continue accepting applications until June 15th. 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The link for full eligibility guidelines and application forms can be found at heartlandnews.ca. 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
2: Now, this update from the Canadian Press. The White House hasn't responded to questions about a possible agreement with Iran to end the war referenced by U.S. President Donald Trump on social media today. Trump said the U.S. would start bombing Iran if it doesn't agree to the deal. The World Health Organization says one body remains on board a cruise ship from the Netherlands that's the scene of a deadly hantavirus outbreak. It says three people have died and eight hantavirus cases have been recorded, including three confirmed by lab testing. Passengers, including four Canadians, are said to be isolating in their cabins as the cruise ship awaits entry to Spain's Canary Islands, while contact tracing has started on at least two continents. And U.S. Commerce Secretary Howard Lutnick is set to appear before a House committee today as it investigates late convicted sex offender Jeffrey Epstein. From the Canadian Press, I'm Lisa Laporte.
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3: Good Wednesday to you. I'm Neil Morrison. Here's your Mix 107.9 weather. Hottest day of the week and of the foreseeable future as well. Today, sunny again at a high of 21. UV index will be moderate today. Rest of the week, highs 18 to 20 under clear skies through Monday. Normals for this time of year, highs of 16, lows of plus 4. And sunrise this morning, 5:51 a.m. Sunset will be at 9:11 p.m. That'll give us 15 hours, 20 minutes of daylight.
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4: Yeah!

Good Wednesday morning to you. Hi, it's Neil Morrison with you until 10 o'clock when John Tesh takes over the birthday boy. Well, belated birthday. Mike Devine in at 3 o'clock. John Tesh again at 7. Coming up before John takes over at 10 a.m., three final facts. Today, we talk about the Earth's rotation as we put on our science caps. Also, something called dry matter happening on Friday. We'll tell you about that. And what's the big deal about Costco samples? We'll explain the best time to get them. And we'll do that in under 15 minutes.

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0: One of the joys of going to your local Costco, not including the parking, especially on weekends, the food. Hi, it's Neil Morrison with you. 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Samples I'm speaking of when it comes to food. Always seems like there's free samples of this and that for the most part at Costco. Just read an article from Mashed.com. 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But there's plenty of folks who don't know about these fan favorite samples, and plenty that the chain doesn't tell you. Here are five untold realities of Costco's free samples. 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Sadly, even though sample distributors are pretty much everyone's favorite workers at the big box chain, they aren't actually even employed by Costco. 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Three words. 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

0: Good morning. I'm Neil Morrison. 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
0: Good morning. Good Wednesday morning. I'm Neil Morrison. This is your Mix 107.9 weather. Today, sunny, high of 21 degrees. UV index will be moderate today. Sunrise this morning was at 5:51 a.m. Sunset is at 9:11 p.m. That'll give us 15 hours, 20 minutes of daylight.

0: 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I'm Neil Morrison. 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That's 1079. There's no O. Well, there is, but there's not. You know what I mean? Okay, John Tesh is next. Before I go, three final facts. Number one, Earth's rotation is changing speed. It's actually slowing, and this means that, on average, the length of a day increases by about 1.8 seconds per century. What, you haven't noticed? Number two, ironically, the fear of long words is called hippopotomonstrosis quipped allophobia. The 36-letter word was first used in the first century BCE. I don't know what that means. The 36-letter word was first used in the first century to criticize writers with an unreasonable penchant for long words. And number three, chainsaws were first invented for childbirth, having been developed in Scotland, of course, in the late 18th century to help and speed up the process of something known as symphysiotomy, the widening of the pubic cartilage. The removal of disease-laden bone during childbirth. I suddenly feel very lightheaded. And that is three final, and some would say unnecessary, three final facts.
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1: Now, this update from the Canadian Press. Argentine officials say a Dutch couple most likely contracted hantavirus during a bird-watching tour in that country before boarding a cruise ship where a deadly outbreak of the virus has since been confirmed. Four Canadians are on board the cruise ship set to arrive at the Spanish Canary Islands tonight. The U.S. and Iran appear to be moving closer to an end to their war as President Donald Trump threatens more bombing. Trump didn't detail an agreement he mentioned today in a social media post in which he threatened Iran with more intense bombing than ever before if the country doesn't agree to a deal. A news report from Nikkei Asia says Honda will most likely stop development on its multi-million dollar electric vehicle complex in Canada. And CNN founder Ted Turner has died at the age of 87. From the Canadian Press, I'm Lisa Laporte.
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2: Good Wednesday morning to you. My name is Neil Morrison. Here's your Mix 107.9 weather. This will be the hottest day of the week and for the foreseeable future as well. We're going up to a high of 20 degrees under sunny skies today. UV index moderate. Rest of the week, highs 18 to 20 degrees under clear skies through at least Monday. Normals for this time of year, highs of 16 and lows of plus 4.
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0: Edmonton's perfect music mix, Mix 107.9. Moving you from the place you are right now to the place you were meant to be, it's the John Tesh Radio Show at Tesh.com as well. And when you get a song stuck in your head and it's driving you crazy, you know that's called an earworm, right? Well, experts say it happens to 90% of us at least once a week. Well, researchers have discovered a new way to get rid of annoying earworms. Ready? Chew gum. It turns out that the physical movement involved in chewing reduces the number of times a song runs through your mind. Philip Beeman is a cognitive scientist who discovered this cure, and it occurred to him when he was reviewing other research that shows our verbal memory doesn't work well when our mouth is moving. So if you have a song stuck in your head and you're chewing gum, your mouth is moving in a different pattern than the words to the song or the tempo, and that hijacks your memory, and the earworm fades away. Try it.
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0: Coming up, burner phones aren't just for spies and bad guys anymore. I'll tell you why experts say having one could actually save you from spam, scams, and stress. That's next.

0: 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Well, look at this. Do you think we all may need burner phones? Well, the Wall Street Journal says, yeah, because having a secondary burner phone can fight spam texts, help you maintain your work-life balance, and protect your digital footprint. First, if you're not familiar with that term, it's a cheap mobile phone that has no attachment to your personal information. It's usually only able to do calls and text messages. Because more businesses are asking for our phone number and companies send 31% more text messages to customers in the last 12 months. That means we're inundated with text spam, not to mention all the scam calls we get. So getting a second line can help. The digital security company Point Wild says our phone number stays with us for our whole lives. It's now linked to our identity. And the security experts say before you give out your main phone number, you should ask yourself, do I trust this company enough not to sell or share my number? If not, give your burner number. And when the line becomes overwhelmed with text spam, swap it for a new one. Think of your main phone like a VIP hotline. That'll help you with security and your work-life balance.
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0: 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We'll talk about the rise of unexpected tipping just ahead.
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0: Mix 107.9. I'm sure you've seen this. A growing number of professionals are asking for tips these days. The mobile payment company Square says a lot of professionals have started using the tipping feature, including dentists, lawyers, accountants, and even contractors doing home remodels. The thinking is that most of us already tip people who provide some kind of service, whether it's the valet parking our car or the hairdresser doing highlights. So why not also tip the lawyer who gets us out of a traffic ticket or the hygienist doing our teeth whitening? After all, they're providing a service too, right? Well, Mason Jenkins is a marketing professor at the University of North Carolina. He says the use of digital touchscreen payment systems is a big reason we're getting more tipping requests. You've seen these things. And businesses are hoping that if they keep their prices down, well, then their customers might be willing to pay some more with tips. Of course, many critics say there's a big difference between tipping a waiter who makes minimum wage and tipping your lawyer. But the demand for tips from professionals is growing. So where do you draw the line? Email me. Let me know. John@Tesh.com or Facebook.com/John Tesh.
1: 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Okay, cool.

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1: All right, here we go, folks. This piece is entitled "One of the Worst Food Offenses." I'm John Tesh with Gib Gerard. 5,000 people, including Gib, were polled, and here are the worst food-related sins. First, eating ice cream out of a cone with a spoon.
2: Why do it? Otherwise, get the cup.
1: Yeah.
2: If you're not game for what the cone means, then get the cup.
1: Yeah, I agree with this one. I don't agree with the next one. As a food offense, using utensils to eat a pizza. I need to get the pizza in my mouth as soon as possible, and so if I cut it up and wave it around a little bit, just a piece, I can get it in my mouth sooner.
2: You know, I know that we're not native born to New York City. You grew up on Long Island, but you spent a good portion of your career living in New York. They will not allow you to walk the streets if you say that. Pizza is a food. You fold the pizza and you eat the pizza while you're walking or while you're standing. You can't do that with a knife and fork. If you want to eat with a knife and fork, choose a different item.
1: I have the fork in my pocket, so it's all good. The next food offense is ordering a steak well done.
2: I agree. Get a cheeseburger.
1: If you want it well done,
2: don't get a steak.
1: And then the worst food offense is putting ketchup on pasta.
2: Oh my gosh! Don't let an Italian see you do that.
1: I think you'd go to jail for that. In our family, you would.
2: Oh, absolutely. There are laws, people.
3: Some people have a goldfish. 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

Mix 107.9, Sherwood Park's perfect music mix. Okay, so here is a hobby that's making a big comeback. It's something I have never done, and I wonder if I could do it. Millennials and Gen Z love sustainability. So they are loving making their own clothes and crafts, or buying old clothes and turning them into something new. I told you how they were doing this with furniture. Now it's clothing. So sales of sewing machines, they have increased 170%. And more men have taken up sewing, which is why people now use the term sewists. Sewists. Back in the Middle Ages, men were the ones who did the majority of the sewing until the 1800s and the advent of the sewing machine and industrialized clothing production. But man or woman, the creative thinking required during sewing encourages the growth of new brain cells. It's as good as playing piano. Sewing also develops self-discipline and gives you tangible accomplishments, which boosts mental health. Sewing is also a, quote, single-focused task, which helps silence negative thoughts and can help fight anxiety. The beauty and the power in sewing.

0: 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All righty, here now, a ridiculously easy way to make a vacation memory or any memory last longer. Actively tell yourself, tell your brain, I want to remember this. And then get into the moment, really soaking it up with your senses. According to research from Penn State, the more ways you give your brain to remember an event, the easier it will be to recall it later on down the line. Actively tell your brain, I want to remember this, and then get into the moment.
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1: Now this update from the Canadian Press. A report presented by Federal Privacy Commissioner Philippe Dufresne and his BC, Alberta, and Quebec counterparts today found OpenAI's collection of information to train ChatGPT was overly broad. It says this led to the compilation and use of sensitive personal details. Prime Minister Mark Carney says he and the federal Liberals are awaiting a committee report before taking a position on medical assistance in dying for those with mental illness. This comes as a parliamentary committee of senators and MPs is studying whether Canada is ready to expand MAID to those whose sole underlying condition is a mental illness. And a top epidemic expert with the World Health Organization says the risk to the public is low amid a deadly outbreak of hantavirus on board a cruise ship in the Atlantic. From the Canadian Press, I'm Lisa Laporte.
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I'm Neil Morrison. Here's your Mix 107.9 weather. Hottest day of the week and of the foreseeable future as well. Today, sunny again at a high of 21. UV index will be moderate today. Rest of the week, highs 18 to 20 under clear skies through Monday. Normals for this time of year, highs of 16, lows of plus 4. And sunrise this morning, 5:51 a.m. Sunset will be at 9:11 p.m. That'll give us 15 hours, 20 minutes of daylight.

0: 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Welcome to Intelligence for Your Life. John Tesh with you, and here is a trick to eating better and healthier. Stop looking at the food packages. I'll explain. This comes from neuroscientist Dr. Daria Rose, author of Foodist, Using Real Food and Real Science to Lose Weight Without Dieting. Dr. Rose says the health claims on the front of a food package like low-fat, gluten-free, or organic not only make us more likely to buy, ironically, believing packaged food is healthier can cause us to overeat. Because when we think a packaged food is healthy, we think, great, I can eat even more of this stuff. Another problem, people tend to reward themselves for being good or healthy by eating more later on. I've done this. So forget about any health claims on packaged food. Instead, buy foods without packaging that you know are healthy. And when you do buy packaged foods, look at the nutrition label only. Those are the facts, not a marketing ploy.
1: IFYL. The Intelligence for Your Life.
0: And coming up, we've been told that answering emails first thing in the morning is a productivity killer. But one career expert says it's smart to get the emails out of the way. I'll share his reasoning so you can have a more productive day.

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1: How many times have the experts said, don't check your email in the morning because we think best in the morning, and working on emails wastes our brain power on a task that doesn't take a lot of mental effort. Well, in reality, ignoring email in the morning is really hard to do, right? And now one career expert is going against the advice. Career expert Jason Shaw says, go ahead, dig through your inbox first thing, and here's why. First, if you don't, it's going to stress you out, and that will derail your productivity anyway, so you may as well check it and clear your mind. Plus, we only have a limited amount of willpower each day, and we may be squandering it by stopping ourselves from checking email. A final reason to check email in the morning? Because if you don't, you're holding everybody else up, and then they'll interrupt you later to get the answers they need, throwing off your concentration. It makes sense, right? So set aside a specific time each day to go through emails. Once in the morning, before lunch, and then again around 4 p.m. to catch any last-minute requests before the workday is over.
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Edmonton's perfect music mix, Mix 107.9. Have you heard about this? A lot of people have bunkers, arsenals, or even a flammable moat. I'll explain. It turns out securing homes against invaders has become big business, even for regular working class people. People of all backgrounds are worried about pandemics, nuclear war, financial collapse, and civil unrest. And they want to protect themselves. This is a thing. This has turned into a cash cow for people like Ron Hubbard, the chief executive of Atlas Survival Shelters. His business is booming, but it's not just the ultra-rich who are buying his bunkers. Hubbard has a lot more working-class clients now. An underground bunker can go for $240,000, about half of what it costs to buy an average home. One Midwest family is building a compound surrounded by a moat that can be lit on fire. Now, purchases like this used to be for people on the fringes of society, but last year, a survey found that about one-third of adults were prepping for some sort of a doomsday scenario. And get this, Hubbard's company sells a bunker that's only $20,000. He says this one is for people making $60,000 a year.

0: Edmonton's perfect music mix. Mix 107.9. All right, folks at home, and I think Gib already knows this, but I need to admit to you that a day doesn't go by when I don't think about milkshakes. And so,
1: what do your milkshakes bring to the yard?
0: So this study is from Yale University, and they found that just looking at a milkshake will activate the same brain region that lights up when an addict sees cocaine.
1: Oh my God!
0: Wow.
1: I need to
0: lay it out a little bit. It helps explain why it can be so hard for some people to maintain a healthy weight. Big study, and that's what they came up with.
1: Look, you ever have a friend who's got a nut allergy? They'll tell you about their nut allergy and avoid nuts all the time. You got a friend who's allergic to asparagus? Don't worry, no asparagus on the table. But you have a friend who's lactose intolerant, and they're ordering cheese and dairy all over the place. It's because they're addicted. Right, and so that milkshake pretty good, yeah. Even if you're lactose intolerant. Yeah, yeah. That's all you need to know.
0: Hardest thing about a milkshake, especially if you're going to Shake Shack, is I can't slow down.
1: Oh no!
0: Through that thing. I think I've almost like sucked myself inside out with the straw trying to get through that. I really thought I was going to damage my lungs or whatever it is.
1: It's the greatest dessert though. Yeah, so whether you damage your lungs or not, it's worth it.
0: Yeah.
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1: John Tesh back with you. Question for you. How likable are you? There's some universal qualities that make people less appealing. I'm going to take you through them right now. Like talking about yourself too much. The problem is we're our own favorite subject. According to a study from the University of Liverpool, we spend 60% of conversations on average talking about ourselves. But since we all want to talk about ourselves, when you don't give the other person that opportunity, they will find you less likable. And then try not to be too polished and perfect. Our flaws humanize us and make people feel more comfortable around us. Therapist Bridget Price says we're drawn to people who seem authentic. They make us feel more relaxed. Somebody who's too perfect seems manipulative and guarded. In fact, University of Toronto research found that people who make social blunders, even tripping or dropping their phone, are seen as more caring and even more trustworthy.
2: Intelligence for your life. It's free, you know.

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1: Hey, here's a quick power tip for you. 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She says, don't miss this, many studies show we tend to come up with our most original and creative ideas when we daydream. 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
1: Now this update from the Canadian Press. Privacy Commissioner Philippe Dufresne and some of his provincial counterparts have released the results of a probe into OpenAI. The probe found OpenAI failed to respect Canadian privacy laws when training its artificial intelligence-powered ChatGPT chatbot. A Liberal MP who recently joined a parliamentary committee studying whether Canada is ready to expand MAID to those whose only condition is mental illness, says he hopes to have the final report done before the summer. Greg Fergus says he thinks the majority of the committee will agree on its conclusions, while noting not everyone will see eye to eye. And two patients with hantavirus and one person suspected of being infected were being evacuated from a cruise ship in the Atlantic to the Netherlands today. Four Canadians are on board the cruise ship, which is heading to Spain's Canary Islands. From the Canadian Press, I'm Lisa Laporte.
0: We bring you the best.
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1: 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Are you feeling good right now? In a great mood? Experts say whatever you do, don't do any online shopping.
2: Wow.
1: The University of Georgia finding that when we're in a good mood, we are a full 50% likelier to click on ads or shopping links and make more impulse buys. Also, when we're upbeat, we're more likely to reflect that in our shopping searches, like typing in colorful dress or comfy t-shirts. And that tips off companies that pay to have ads appear in searches containing emotionally positive words, because they know that happy people click more ads and spend more because their guard is down. Again, from the University of Georgia, be careful when you're in a great mood, because you could spend a lot of money online.
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1: All righty, coming up, what's more powerful than running and could cut your risk of dying in half? It's walking. However, there is a magic number of steps. I'll have it for you next.

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0: 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Did you know the more you walk, the longer you may live? Makes sense, right? That's the main advice from a joint study by the National Cancer Institute and the National Institute on Aging. It found that a higher daily step count is, in fact, associated with a lower mortality risk from all causes. Even better, the study found that it has nothing to do with intensity. You don't have to run or even jog to enjoy a longer life. Just put one foot in front of the other. There have been other studies in the past on walking and longevity, but those projects focused on elderly people and those with chronic medical conditions. This study examined nearly 5,000 adults age 40 and over. After that, each person's lifespan was tracked, and the study found that participants who walked 8,000 steps a day had their risk of death from any cause cut right in half. Wow, that's compared to people who only walked 4,000 steps a day. And if you want to go even further, 12,000 steps a day was linked to a 65% lower risk of dying from any cause compared to those who only got 4,000 steps or fewer per day. So the bottom line, the more you walk, the longer you may live.
1: Intelligence for your life. It's free, you know.
0: And coming up, the world is filled with podcasts, TikToks, Substacks about ancient history. I'll tell you in a moment why history is suddenly the hottest topic.
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0: 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Well, have you seen this? People are really into history right now. According to Nielsen book data, people spent more on history books last year than any time in the last 25 years. Sales for ancient history books rose 67% in the last decade, while books on specific history subjects increased 70%. Last year, in a first for an election year, the history category outsold politics 2-1. Plus, history is popping up in successful Substack newsletters and on TikTok. But the real breakout star is podcasts. Shows like Hardcore History and The Rest is History get more than 12 million downloads every month. And The Rest is History is being developed into a TV show. So why is history so hot right now? Bloomberg News thinks it's because our population is skewing older. And as people get older, the past becomes more meaningful. There's also a backlash against technology and AI pushing people toward real-world stories. It may also be filling a gap in education. Fewer college students are studying history because it's not a very lucrative major. It doesn't mean people aren't interested in it, right? They're just learning about it in their free time, like on a podcast on the way to their corporate job.
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1: Here's another one of those studies, from the workplace files. It turns out having a lousy job is better for your mental health than having no job at all. What do you think?
2: Look, a lousy job, we've talked about this from multiple different angles. It's really damaging to your mental health in the long term. It is chronic stress. There are all kinds of downsides to having a lousy job. However, having any sense of purpose, somewhere to go every single day, is hugely beneficial to the point where even if you retire from a lousy job, those first few years after retirement are the most likely period in which you are going to die. So you have to find a sense of purpose outside of work if you want to quit your lousy job. Otherwise, any sense of purpose is going to beat even a bad one. Yeah. That's what I take away from that study.
1: Yeah, I agree with you.
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0: Edmonton's perfect music mix, Mix 107.9. All right, gentlemen, as promised, here we go with a super simple way to be more attractive. Just eat more fruits and vegetables. That's it, because they'll make you look and smell better. For a recent study in the journal Evolution and Human Behavior, researchers surveyed a bunch of healthy men about their diet choices, and then the researchers asked women to rate each man's attractiveness based on both their physical looks and on how each man smelled after exercising. The result? The men who ate the most produce were rated as significantly more attractive than the men who ate more processed and sugary foods. The results make sense when you consider what plant-based foods do for our skin. First, all fruits and vegetables contain compounds called carotenoids. And when the body processes carotenoids, they give our skin a healthy glow. But when we eat refined sugar, when we eat junk foods, they break down our skin's collagen and promote wrinkles. Plus, men who have higher concentrations of carotenoids in their system tend to produce an odor described as sweet, floral, and even fruity, which is more appealing than the smelly sweat produced by a carb or meat-heavy diet. And researchers say subtle changes in a man's odor send a subconscious signal to women about a man's health.
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0: 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Ah, my intelligent friends, don't you love it when something you love is actually good for you? That's the case for sunsets. It turns out watching the sunset helps you relax and ultimately can help you drift off to sleep faster and then sleep more deeply. This comes from the University of Colorado Boulder, who recently studied this. Their study found that the orange and yellow colors of a sunset and the lower angle of the sun's light does prompt your brain to release more of the sleep-regulating hormone, melatonin. Sunsets are great for you.
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1: Now this update from the Canadian Press. Privacy Commissioner Philippe Dufresne and some of his provincial counterparts have released the results of a probe into OpenAI. The probe found OpenAI failed to respect Canadian privacy laws when training its artificial intelligence-powered ChatGPT chatbot. A Liberal MP who recently joined a parliamentary committee studying whether Canada is ready to expand MAID to those whose only condition is mental illness, says he hopes to have the final report done before the summer. Greg Fergus says he thinks the majority of the committee will agree on its conclusions, while noting not everyone will see eye to eye. And two patients with hantavirus and one person suspected of being infected were being evacuated from a cruise ship in the Atlantic to the Netherlands today. Four Canadians are on board the cruise ship, which is heading to Spain's Canary Islands. From the Canadian Press, I'm Lisa Laporte.
2: Turn it up.
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0: 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Welcome to the John Tesh Radio Show, intelligence for your life. And hey, no matter whom you're talking to, we now know that smiling can be the secret to much better conversations. Listen to this. A study in the journal Frontiers in Behavioral Neuroscience found that people smiled more in conversations when the person they were talking to smiled more. And the more a listener smiled, the more positive the person speaking felt about the interaction. The power of smiling. The researchers say, don't miss this, smiling during a conversation makes people feel more understood and especially more connected. So next time you stop to talk to somebody, make sure you put on a smile.
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0: And coming up, are you worried that your phone is hurting your brain? Actually, you might be doing your brain a favor. I'll share the surprising science about technology and your brain health next.

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0: Mix 1079, Edmonton's perfect music mix. So the question is, will technology like computers, smartphones, AI, and apps hurt our brains and make dementia and Alzheimer's more likely? So far, the answer is no. And this comes from a meta-analysis in the journal Nature Human Behavior. It looked at the so-called digital dementia hypothesis. That theory argues that lifetime use of devices may increase our brain's reliance on technology and weaken cognitive abilities over time. But the digital dementia hypothesis turned out to be false. The analysis looked at nearly 60 studies involving more than 400,000 older adults. And it found that technology use was associated with a 42% lower risk of cognitive impairment. How about that? The forms of technology studied included computers, smartphones, the internet, email, and social media. And none of the studies reported an increased risk of cognitive problems related with the use of technology. In fact, this new analysis led to a new theory called the cognitive reserve theory. It says that being exposed to complex mental activities through the use of technology can lead to better cognitive well-being in old age. So there you go. Your phone, tablet, and computer are not hurting your brain.
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0: 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They're getting a millennial makeover. I'll tell you what's replacing the buffets and bingo next.
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0: Mix 107.9, Sherwood Park's perfect music mix. Well, look at this. Young travelers, they're taking cruises in droves like never before. It's actually brought down the average age of a cruise passenger. This is according to the Cruise Lines International Association. They say one out of every three cruise customers is now under the age of 40. Why the sudden love of cruising, which used to be something old people did, right? Because younger generations love to travel, and cruises are up to 30% cheaper than land-based resorts. And with all these millennials on board, ships are now looking to appeal to younger travelers. There's less emphasis on formal dinners and Broadway musicals. And in their place, water slides, roller coasters, pickleball courts, lots of them, upscale restaurants, and cocktail bars. And it doesn't stop there. To appeal to work-from-home passengers, Virgin Voyages now has a month-long cruise for remote workers. And Royal Caribbean has, quote, mini cruises for long weekends.
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1: So 35 years ago, I walked into a gym in Palm Springs, and your mom was there, and we were both single. And as I was getting ready to walk out, she called out my name and said, "Oh, John Tesh, is that you?" And I whipped around and said, "Oh, Connie Selica, I didn't see you sitting there." And basically said, "You're an idiot. There's nobody else in the gym. It's just the two of us." But anyway, I have to chalk that up to she hit on me.
2: Yes.
1: Yeah. I mean, the rest of the story is embarrassing for me because
2: whatever you need to tell yourself, but yes.
1: Anyway, we now know from a recent study that guys are more likely to be hit on at a gym by women if the guy's wearing a hoodie.
2: I mean, I wear a hoodie every day.
1: Why would that be?
2: I think there's a certain like brooding dark mystery about having the hoodie on. But for me,
1: like you just robbed a bank?
2: Yes. Uh-huh. I think there is like, it's a bad boy. And you know, you're sweaty, whatever. For me, the hoodie is a do not disturb sign. Uh-huh. I put the hood up. It gives me blinders so that I'm just focused on what I'm doing. And I hope that nobody even bothers to, don't even ask if you can work in. Just leave me alone. That's what the hoodie means to me. Yeah. I can't imagine somebody going up, "Oh, I see you have the hoodie and the headphones and a scowl on your face. Can I buy you dinner sometime?"
1: I just don't look good in a hoodie. I used to wear them a little bit, you know, and I saw myself in a mirror once. And I look like a horse with blinders on that just lost a race.
2: You have...
1: I have a horse head.
2: You have, you have unique proportions. They have worked well for you at times in your career, but they prevent you from wearing a hoodie.
1: If you see somebody in a hoodie, it's not me. There you go. So don't hit on me.
2: Noted.
1: Thanks.
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1: 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Directly from our Aha Did You Know files, did you know who's making six figures now? It's housekeepers. Pretty regularly, they're in such demand that people are paying top dollar for the best ones. Household staffing agencies told NBC News in their report they have never seen such a boom. Hotels, resorts, businesses are all competing for cleaning staff as are regular households, which is raising salaries. The greater the demand, the higher the salary. The staffing agencies say in 2020, pay for housekeepers was about $25 an hour. Now it's $45 or $50 an hour. And in places with a lot of big fancy homes, like Miami, for example, a housekeeper can earn $150,000 a year. And a head housekeeper who travels with a family to their various homes can earn $250,000 a year.

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1: Let's find out once and for all, why are we drawn into gossiping? According to the National Academy of Sciences, when researchers watched how people behaved in a group setting when they were given the option to take part in gossip or avoid it, 90% of the study subjects joined in the gossip sessions. It's hard, right? It's because doing so protects you from being gossiped about. The only upside to gossip, you get information about people's character, making it easier to connect with the right people and avoid the wrong ones, the perennial gossipers.
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This is only a test. If this was a real emergency, this alert would describe the threat, the location of the threat, and instructions on how to protect yourself and your loved ones. These tests are a reminder for all of us to prepare when the risk is low, so we are ready to respond when a disaster or emergency occurs. Help us continue to improve public alerting in Alberta by completing the survey provided in the link below. Download the Alberta Emergency Alert app to customize your alerting preferences, and follow us on Facebook and X to tune into the conversation when you need it the most.

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1: Now this update from the Canadian Press. German submarine maker TKMS is pitching an undersea research center focused on the Arctic. It's part of the company's bid to supply the Navy with a fleet of new submarines. Airbus Canada says it's received its largest single firm order of jets in company history. It'll supply low-cost Malaysian airline Air Asia with 150 of its Canadian-made A220 jets. A Quebec pharmacy chain is pulling energy drinks off its shelves. Calls are growing to ban sales of the high-caffeine beverages to children after the death of a 15-year-old boy who drank a Red Bull while on medication for ADHD. And the architect of Quebec's quiet revolution has died at the age of 96. Claude Morin was central to Quebec's transformation during the 1960s, but he became a political outcast in Quebec nationalist circles over revelations he maintained ties to the RCMP as a paid informant. From the Canadian Press, I'm Jason White.
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0: 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Welcome to the John Tesh Radio Show. It is intelligence for your life. And yes, if you're wondering, I'm learning right along with you. Check this out. For a lasting mood boost, experts say sprinkle acts of kindness and generosity, but do it throughout your day. It could be sharing a book you've just finished with a friend or giving the person behind you at the grocery store your leftover coupons. Anything like that. According to the journal Psychological Science, doing repeated kind acts throughout your day will lower the stress hormone cortisol in your body. And by stacking them up in a single day, they have a lasting effect. Those small gestures can make you feel better for 5 days straight. So be on the lookout for opportunities to spread kindness and generosity. It'll pay off big time for your mental health.
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0: All right, coming up, as you're watching your smart TV, it's watching you. In a moment, this will be a conversation starter. I'll tell you what it's learning, what this thing is learning about your viewing habits. 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

0: 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So when you're watching TV, your TV is absolutely watching you too in most cases. Smart TVs now are observing what you watch so they can tailor the commercials to your viewing habits. And that's actually why TVs are fairly cheap these days, because manufacturers make their real money by gathering and using your data. For example, LG is about to introduce a new AI technology into its smart TVs that will track what a user is watching and pair it with a, quote, emotionally intelligent ad. So if you're watching something like a medical drama, you may see wellness-focused commercials. If you're watching a family-friendly movie, you may see ads for family vacations. Advertisers are even using AI to create mood-specific profiles for shows and movies to pair them with appropriate ads. Because misaligned ads, meaning a commercial for something serious like a children's hospital paired with a sitcom, aren't just less effective, they actually hurt brands. So although it might seem intrusive for your TV to be making a judgment about your emotional state, it does work. A study found that viewers pay four times more attention to ads that are tailored to content they're watching. Something for you to watch out for.
1: IFYL. Intelligence for your life.
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Mix 107.9. From our vacation files, the trendiest resorts today are all about finding some peace and quiet. So, for example, listen to this. A growing number of resorts offer, quote, forest bathing, where guests pay to simply spend time in nature, like sitting by a stream and listening to the cascading water. Because studies show that being around nature helps lower blood pressure, which in turn fights depression and stress. If an entire quiet vacation isn't your speed, how about a quiet walk? There are daily silent walks in Southeast England. They're around 10 miles long, and there's absolutely no chit-chat allowed, just the beauty of nature. You can find out more at silentwalks.org. Again, the trendiest resorts these days are about finding some peace and quiet once and for all.

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1: John Tesh would give Gerard, the father of three kids under, at this point, under 14 years old. And I get your opinion on this, and you folks at home. How do young people feel about AI? Well, apparently they're not fans, according to a survey of Gen Zers, 14 to 29 by Gallup. 73% say they feel anxious or angry about AI. A rising anger may be driven by AI limiting prospects for entry-level jobs. What say you?
2: I think that's a huge part of it, right? All of these clerical jobs that used to be the beginning of white-collar work, younger students are finding those jobs don't exist anymore. So you either already have to have expertise or you have to already have performed as an individual in your chosen field. No more is it coming straight out of college and getting a job. You have to figure that out in a whole new way. And for my oldest daughter, who does the most homework of any of my kids, she absolutely hates it. And also because she's very conscientious and wants to do it all well. And she gets really frustrated when her classmates use it to fake papers. And everybody knows. The other students know. The teacher can tell. It's not there yet. And it's nothing but frustrating for that group.
1: Yeah, interesting.
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Mix 107.9, Edmonton's perfect music mix. Let's talk about setting goals for a moment. If you want to feel motivated to achieve any goal, it helps to get angry, apparently, according to a new study in the Journal of Personality and Social Psychology. The researchers conducted a series of experiments where they challenged people to play games and solve puzzles. Now, in every case, participants were triggered in a way that made them angry. For example, some were mocked or ridiculed during the experiment. They didn't know what was happening. Or they played games that were rigged to make them much harder. So the result, in most cases, as participants grew angrier and more frustrated, their movements and puzzle-solving abilities actually improved, meaning their anger motivated them, on average, to perform better at overcoming whatever challenge was facing them. The researchers say this makes sense to them because while we're often told to focus on staying positive, our brain has evolved to focus on negative emotions as a way of keeping us alert, keeping us vigilant. And psychologists weighed in on this. They say they found that emotions like anger, shame, humiliation, and feeling underappreciated are the most effective at motivating us. Because, as it turns out, we perceive these feelings as a threat to our core identity.

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1: Get ready. Time for the snacking report here on the John Tesh radio program. If you want to cut down on your snacking, experts say choose bite-sized treats. Penn State researchers say you'll eat less. In their recent experiment, they gave study subjects the same amount of small, medium, and large pretzels. And people not only ate over 30% more of the biggest pretzels, they ate them faster. It's because the larger size prompts us to take bigger bites. So they say to cut calories and snack less, you got to try smaller, bite-sized treats.
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0: Carney says Airbus Canada's massive new plane order shows the benefits of diversifying trade beyond the U.S. The company signed a deal to supply Air Asia with 150 Canadian-made A220 jets. Malaysia's High Commissioner in Canada is skeptical about the Prime Minister's call for middle powers to band together. She says several previous movements haven't worked because the countries included in that category has been unclear. And Montreal captain Nick Suzuki expects another tight series as his team begins its second round playoff series tonight in Buffalo. The Canadiens face the Sabres after taking Monday off and practicing yesterday in Florida. From the Canadian Press, I'm Jason White.
1: Clouds rolling in this afternoon and a high of 19 degrees. Tonight we're going down to plus 9, and for tomorrow a mix of sun and cloud at a high of 21. 17 degrees right now.
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1: Wait No More. That is Scott Hellman on Mix 107.9, Edmonton's perfect music mix. And good afternoon. It's Mike Devine checking in. Great tunes coming up this hour from the likes of Ed Sheeran. I've got some Talk Talk from the 1980s and some Dua Lipa by request. Right now, Lady Gaga and Bad Romance on Mix 107.9. Rawr.

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0: Levitating. Fort Saskatchewan's perfect music mix, Mix 107.9. That's Levitating and Dua Lipa. So, most slang disappears pretty quick. Think about how many words that sounded trendy for a couple of months and then vanished forever. Think like the 60s, a lot of out of sight, groovy, and far out. According to a linguist on the PBS series Other Words, one word, only one, has stood the test of time. And that word is cool. Yeah, she says cool has been popular in for more than a century, which is pretty impressive for slang. Part of the reason is because it's so flexible. Cool can describe someone as laid back or stylish or impressive or just likable. You can just say cool it or ask, are we cool? Or even cool ranch Doritos. That's a bit of a stretch there, but everything is cool. It's always good. The linguist says that very few slang words can adapt that well across generations. Somehow, your grandparents, your parents, your kids all agree one thing. The word cool is still cool. Talk Talk and Ed Sheeran in the next set.
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0: 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Hey, we've got a thing called Teacher of the Month, and this is where we like to bring a sky-high pizza party to the classroom and a bunch of prizes from our sponsors, including Dairy Queen, Cranford Way, Sherwood Park, Fort Sask Eye Care, The Retreat Salon and Spa, and many others. 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

0: 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No, don't say that part. Just go, "Hey, Alexa, play CKFT on iHeartRadio," and blammo, you'll hear it. Otherwise, she might say a comment about that crazy cat thing, so forget about that part. Okay, the Chicks are on the way. They call themselves that. They used to be, I think, called the Dixie Chicks. And Sugar, next, right here on Mix.
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1: From the national newsroom of the Canadian Press, I'm Jason White. A Canadian citizen who criticizes U.S. President Donald Trump online is suing the Department of Homeland Security. He accuses the U.S. government agency of unlawfully trying to compel Google to reveal his identity and details about his online activities. The lawsuit says Google has not released the information yet, but the company has said it can't hold out forever. Federal and provincial watchdogs say OpenAI failed to respect Canadian privacy laws when it was training its artificial intelligence-powered ChatGPT chatbot. Federal Privacy Commissioner Philippe Dufresne says the investigation found OpenAI's information collection was too broad, resulting in the compilation and use of sensitive personal details.
2: Over the course of our investigation, we identified several concerns that led us to find that the way in which OpenAI had initially trained ChatGPT did not respect Canadian privacy laws.
1: Privacy watchdogs say this could include data about people's health conditions and political views, as well as information concerning children. A new report says foreign actors are increasingly churning out disinformation about Alberta's separatist movement. The findings were published by the Canadian monitoring platform DisinfoWatch. The researchers say social media influencers are generating disinformation in the U.S. Meanwhile, false content is being posted on a series of Kremlin-aligned websites called Pravda News Network. Prime Minister Mark Carney is holding his cards close to his chest on how he plans to go about making his picks for the Senate.
3: We will be appointing senators in due course, and I will take into account the advice of the Independent Advisory Committee that was established by my predecessor.
1: 9 Senate seats are currently vacant. Another 6 senators are set to retire later this year. Former Prime Minister Justin Trudeau's independent appointment process came under scrutiny for patronage when he tapped prominent Liberals and party donors to the upper chamber before he left office. Meanwhile, Prime Minister Mark Carney says Airbus Canada's massive new plane order shows the benefits of diversifying trade beyond the U.S. The company signed a deal to supply Air Asia with 150 Canadian-made A220 jets. The founder of CNN, Ted Turner, has died at age 87.
4: The pioneer behind cable news transformed an obscure Atlanta television station into the first 24-hour all-news TV network. He sold Turner Broadcasting to Time Warner in 2000. He said this about the AOL merger.
5: I did it with as much or more excitement and enthusiasm as I did on that night when I first made love some 42 years ago.
4: Turner once bragged, "If only I had a little humility, I'd be perfect." In later years, he was slowed by Lewy body dementia. I'm Julie Walker.
1: This is the Canadian Press. In sports, the Montreal Canadiens and Buffalo Sabres will open their second-round playoff series tonight in Buffalo. Montreal captain Nick Suzuki expects another tight series.
6: Both teams have shown that they can defend really well all year, and both teams are super offensive as well. So, you know, I think the team that defends the best will, you know, have the best shots.
1: The Habs topped Tampa Bay in a first-round matchup that saw all 7 games decided by a single goal. Meanwhile, Suzuki was named among the 3 finalists for the Selke Trophy as the NHL's top defensive forward today. The others are Tampa Bay's Anthony Cirelli and Colorado's Brock Nelson. The Professional Women's Hockey League is coming to Hockey Town. Detroit will become its 9th franchise and will start playing next season. The Tampa Bay Rays completed their 3-game sweep of the visiting Toronto Blue Jays this afternoon with a 3-0 win. Toronto has tomorrow off to regroup before returning home to start a 3-game series with the Los Angeles Angels. From the Canadian Press, I'm Jason White.
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7: Clouds rolling in this afternoon with a high of 19. Mainly cloudy tonight. 30% chance of showers late in the evening and after midnight. Lows of 9 degrees. And for tomorrow, a mix of sun and cloud at a high of 21. 18 right now.
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0: wait for something more. 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

Stampa on Mix 107.9, Edmonton's perfect music mix. And good afternoon, it's Mike Devine. More mixed music coming up this hour. Got some Jonas Brothers on the way, Leona Lewis. And right now, Natasha Bedingfield with Unwritten on Mix 107.9.

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0: 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So, Gen Xers, a big sensation from your childhood might be making a comeback. And no, not Tiffany. Kellogg's, the cereal company, might be bringing back some toys inside cereal boxes. Free toy inside. Free toy inside. The first run is already in stores, so you may have noticed them without looking at them, or you have kids that plow through cereal. So, it's a nostalgia thing, but it's also tied to the upcoming movie Toy Story 5, which hits theaters next month. The toys are in special boxes of a lot of cereals, including pretty much all of them. You know, the regular Fruit Loops, Frosted Flakes, Corn Pops, Apple Jacks, and so on and so on. There are Toy Story figures along with collectible spoons, trading cards, and movie ticket promotions. And this is the first time Kellogg's has done this in more than a decade. And for now, it sounds like it's just a limited time thing. But who knows? Maybe if it's a big success like it was before, they'll just keep going. Got music from Belinda Carlisle and also the Jonas Brothers coming right up.
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0: 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Just go to that and get all of your news. You can also vote for your favorite teacher at heartlandnews.ca for Teacher of the Month with Sky High Pizza. It's currently 18 degrees in Edmonton. We'll do a full forecast shortly. I have some Katy Perry by request and the bar song Shaboozy in the next set right here.
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0: A little tipsy at the bar. Well, at least with Shaboozy anyway. Don't drink and drive. This is Mix 107.9, Edmonton's perfect music mix, where we bring in the news every hour on the hour. As a matter of fact, coming up only minutes away, we do have your news, weather, and sports at 5 o'clock. It's kind of the hands-free method. If you aren't driving, heartlandnews.ca will give you a bigger and a deeper dive of the news. Still to come, though, to take us to news at 5 o'clock, I got a request for some Usher, and also we'll steal a little sunshine with Len next.
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1: Now this update from the Canadian Press. A Canadian citizen accuses U.S. Homeland Security of unlawfully trying to force Google to reveal his identity and online activities. The man is an anonymous online critic of U.S. President Donald Trump, and he's now suing Homeland Security. Iranian-Canadian groups are calling on Ottawa to do more to protect democracy activists inside Iran. They also call on the federal government to do more to weed out transnational repression within Canada. Prime Minister Mark Carney is holding his cards close to his chest on how he will go about making appointments to the Senate. 9 Senate seats are currently vacant. 6 senators are set to retire later this year. And researchers have used DNA to confirm the identities of 4 more sailors on the doomed 1845 Franklin expedition in the Arctic. The sailors died after the HMS Terror and HMS Erebus became trapped in ice off the coast of King William Island. From the Canadian Press, I'm Jason White.
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2: Mainly cloudy tonight, 30% chance of showers late this evening and after midnight, then clearing before morning with a low of 7 degrees. Sunny tomorrow, becoming a mix of sun and cloud in the afternoon and a high of 21. 18 degrees right now.
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Aisha. 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With more Mix music coming your way, I got a request for some Cher. Why not? Let's get her on. Also, Jamie Fine, some Pink, Nate Ruess, and here's Kelly Clarkson, Since You've Been Gone on Mix. Here's

0: Mix 107.9, Edmonton's perfect music mix with Pink and Nate Ruess. Just give me one reason. By the way, low-level bridge northbound is currently closed while police respond to a non-criminal event. So motorists are advised to please avoid the area and seek alternate routes if possible. Again, low-level bridge northbound currently closed. Okay, so look for some other ways to get around that, all right? Still coming up, we got some Cher and Drake next. 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

1079, Edmonton's perfect music mix. We'd just like to let you know that low-level bridge northbound is currently closed at this moment while police respond to a non-criminal event. Motorists are advised to please avoid the area and seek alternate routes. Okay, again, low-level bridge northbound is currently closed at this time, all right? Here's Natalie Imbruglia and Torn, Mix 1079, Edmonton's perfect music mix.

0: 1079, Edmonton's Perfect Music Mix with Torin, Natalie, and Rulia right there. So I got something here for you. If you happen to love music, but you hate the expense and inconvenience of going to concerts, this might be a viable alternative. And hopefully they do this up here in Canada. The AMC theater chain is going to start showing live concerts. Yeah, new venture is called Arena One at AMC, and tickets will range from $40 to $75, and it starts next month. Bebereksa is going to be doing a show June 17th, followed by Paris Hilton on the 18th and Maren Morris on the 20th. More shows will be announced soon. The concerts will be beamed to more than 300 AMC locations in 89 markets across the country. Hey, it might get the seats filled up, right? You never know. We definitely need that happening. I did hear that next month we're going to get a new Steven Spielberg flick. It's going to be called Disclosure, and it kind of has that sort of Close Encounters vibe. Yeah, let's get a classic Spielberg coming to a theater near you. Maybe that'll get people in the seats too. We got some Weekend, Madonna and Tyler Shaw next on Mix.
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0: 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There's The Weeknd and Dancing in the Flames. Let's talk about the Rolling Stones. These guys have been recording since pretty much everybody was born, like the early 1960s. Yeah, the Rolling Stones announcing their 25th album. They're still making records. I love these guys. It's just, you know, I don't mind getting older because these guys are way older and they're still making records and they're going to tour. So Foreign Tongues is the name of the album. It includes the late drummer Charlie Watts in one of his final recording sessions before he passed in 2021. The album will feature Paul McCartney, Steve Winwood, The Cure's Robert Smith, Red Hot Chili Peppers drummer Chad Smith. Foreign Tongues comes out July the 10th. So far, they've released two singles, Rough and Twisted and In the Stars. Rough and Twisted was initially released only on vinyl under the band name The Cockroaches, which is something they were using before. The Stones will be each taking their turn on The Tonight Show with Jimmy Fallon. Mick Jagger's on tonight. Keith Richards on tomorrow. Ronnie Wood on Wednesday. There you go. All right. That's incredible. I love it. The Rolling Stones. All right. Coming up, I've got more of your favorites. As a matter of fact, we've got your news, weather, and sports at 6 o'clock. Bruno Mars and Amanda Marshall to take us there.
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